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4: A 30-year-old man was hanging out at a McDonald's, and I guess he was following a woman around the restaurant exposing his McDingling.
5: If he's got his dingling out, because you know they got those new fried apple pies, they're back, and they are like lava. Crack one of those things up, and just scald him.
4: Put it right on there.
5: American pie his ass.
2: Dave and Mahoney.
4: My wife does this all of the time. Yes. She's like, we should get chickens. I'm like, no, we shouldn't. We should get cow. No, we shouldn't.
6: Yes,
4: hold up.
6: Yes,
4: what are you talking about? I get that you saw a cute cow on Instagram.
6: Imagine how
4: we
6: cute.
4: We do not need a cow.
2: Dave and Mahoney.
5: Pineapple is one of the greatest fruits ever invented. Not only tasty, but also the most violent fruit. I don't think you can murder somebody else with another fruit easily. I can murder somebody with a pineapple pretty easily.
6: All right.
2: And now,
3: this is Dave and Mahoney.
4: Hello, friends, and thank you for joining us on this Thursday. Got some good news and some bad news to kick things off today. What would you like first there, Mahoney?
5: Dave, why don't we start off today's show with some bad news?
4: So we've heard a lot of stories recently about people being in the news for getting DUIs, some high-profile ones like Tony Romo, of course. This is one that doesn't have a high-profile individual, but the irony is thick.
7: Is Tony Romo's DUI the most costly DUI of all time?
4: It might be. I mean, if they're talking about...
7: $20 million a year?
4: Yeah, close to it. It's, what, $17.5 million a year?
5: I can't think of anybody who's lost, like, monetarily more because of a DUI who didn't, like, do something crazy.
4: Yeah, didn't crash into a school bus and blow it up or anything like that. Yeah, it's
5: like, Randy Travis was drunk, had like threatened to murder a cop, and was naked as hell.
4: And people are just like, that's pretty cool.
5: I still like his music.
6: Tony
5: Romo had one pee stain on his khakis one time. I can't watch him anymore.
6: They were
5: that
6: gray.
5: Drunk.
6: They were gray.
4: But if he does lose his job permanently, that would be crazy.
5: So what did this person do with their DUI?
4: So this one comes to us from Route 66 in Flagstaff. There was a cop that pulled this person over because there was a broken taillight. And during the stop, the troopers immediately noticed signs of impairment. And the driver just went ahead and admitted to drinking and driving.
5: Mm-hmm.
4: And turns out, blood alcohol test confirmed 2.5 times the legal limit.
5: So that's like was a 0.8?
4: 0.8.
5: Time
4: 0.16 plus 8 on top
5: 4?
4: Of that. Yeah, that's pretty
5: good. And then you add another half in there, so like a 2.8?
4: Yeah.
5: That's almost pretty, a 3.0?
4: That's pretty drunk.
5: Yeah,
4: pretty
5: you're, drunk. You might have been overserved.
4: So, again, this person, you know, under the influence significantly, but what makes it really ironic is that they had the anti-DUI license plate on their car that said, don't drink, arrive safely.
5: I mean, I get that. It's the same as, like, the DARE people.
4: They
5: you know, if you're wearing a DARE t-shirt, you have drugs on or in your body.
4: Yeah, but that's
6: because...
4: You're
6: saying if you have, like, a DUI license plate, you're definitely driving around drunk?
5: 100%. 100%. 100%.
4: Pull them all over. Last one of them.
5: You're trying to blend in. You're trying a little too hard.
4: That's like the person who gets, like, the Be Honest tattoo on their arm or something. It's like, you're trying to remind yourself, aren't you?
6: Yeah, I have patience on mine.
4: Oh, there you go.
6: Let me tell you what, I don't have most Dave, brother.
4: Some good news today as well. Normally, when you buy, like, one of those old storage units, it's just kind of full of junk, right?
5: So, I mean, Storage Wars has become a national phenomenon and led to a lot of people going into that world because we didn't know that was a thing. But, yeah, it's gambling. It's, you know, it could be educated gambling. Could just be like, I'm going to bet on this, see what happens.
6: See, but I don't even have the patience, again, to go through every box.
5: Oh, that seems like the worst job in the world for me. I would rather sit in a room with no walls, no sounds, nothing, and just sit there for 8 hours rather than cleaning up
6: someone else's junk.
5: Like legitimately. Like, have you ever had to clean out, like, a family member's house?
6: Oh, dude, no. I haven't, but I can only imagine.
5: I will say, you know, the worst thing in my life that I've ever had to do.

0: doing that for a job feels like a lot. So what did they find? Like, what did they find in this one?
1: Treasure, gems, jewels.
2: No, but, well, I guess it depends on what's your fancy. Because to some
1: butt
2: people...
1: Butt plugs. There was a bunch of butt plugs.
0: A bunch of, like, really nice Jordans, a bunch of shoes.
2: No, so this one comes to us from Charlotte, North Carolina. And inside this storage unit, they found 1 ounce of fentanyl, which may have just been somebody's personal.
0: A lot of fentanyl, though, still.
2: 3 ounces of meth.
0: Okay.
2: And 25 pounds of cocaine.
0: Woo!
2: Score, baby!
0: What'd they pay for it?
1: Party.
2: They didn't say what they paid for because they just called the cops.
1: I mean, yeah, I would too, I think, guys. I mean, it's a lot of
2: stuff. Come on, man. Little.
3: This is Dave and Mahoney.

0: This is Dave and Mahoney.
1: All right, guys. We need to address something here because we just got called out. So we were saying that person that got the DUI was 2.5 times the legal limit. Legal limit is 0.08. And we did some live math, and Mahoney landed on that was a 0.3, and I readily agreed. I'm like, you bet.
2: Near.
1: You.
2: We said near.
1: Near 3. Near point I was like, does 2.8.
3: Roundabout.
1: No.
4: You guys crack me up when you try and do math in your head. 2.5 times the legal limit on a DUI is 0.8 times 2.5, which is 0.20, not 0.28 or 0.30. Come on, guys. Really?
3: That's a cop.
2: We were going 0.8 times 2, which is 0.16, then times another 2. That's
3: we're
2: where
3: drunk
2: we got
3: right
2: to 3.
3: Now. Sorry, we can't do math.
2: That guy's either a cop or a drunk.
3: That guy, for sure a cop. That's
2: or
3: a cop voice.
2: Maybe a drunk cop. Drunk cop, yeah.
3: He checks block cameras.
2: But thank you, sir, for letting us know how dumb we are.
1: Thank
2: we agree.
1: Out. Thank you for tracking your ex and us.
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14: Your Allegheny Communications forecast. Tonight, expect fog with a few showers arriving late. The low will be 66. Tomorrow, clouds will give way to some sunshine with a couple of brief showers possible. It'll be humid with a high of 81. I'm Tri-State Area's meteorologist, Jason Caterina.
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3: Big milestone for Big Brother. I don't know. Do you and your wife still watch Big Brother?
4: My wife loves Big Brother, so I watch like on occasion when she's like watching it.
3: So
4: I'll pick some stuff up.
3: We've fallen off, but we used to watch Big Brother every week because it's kind of like throwaway TV.
4: They've gotten so good at it.
3: They've gotten really good at it, but it's like when I was watching, I don't know if it still is, but it was like three nights a week you would get a new episode of Big Brother.
4: It may still be that. But there's a lot of programming.
3: It's the first U.S. primetime series ever in television history to reach 1,000 episodes.
5: Wow.
3: Yeah.
5: So there is a new thing happening with Big Brother as well, where you can do the 24-hour live stream that people are really enjoying. I don't know if they do that every single day, but I think it's keeping a captive audience that's making the episodes kind of a little bit more popular again. Like, you can top into like YouTube or wherever the live stream is.
3: They were
5: not
3: doing
5: sure.
3: that before it was even like
4: After
3: like
4: Dark on Showtime.
3: Like, streaming was a real thing. Yeah, had a whole extra network doing it.
5: So I'm only seeing it because like the like gossip influencers are talking about how like salacious some of the stuff is, right? So like for a new wave of people like me, I'm 35 years old. I've never tuned into a single episode of Big Brother, but being able to have something that feels like constant entertaining whenever you're wanting to watch things like the Love Island drama. Big Brother drama, you know, being able to tap into something that's 24 hours, watching people sleep, big into.
3: So weird. Amy Poehler cranking out a new comedy series. It's going to be called Dig. It's premiering November 23rd on Peacock. Going to be a 10-episode run to start things off. Amy Poehler, just in my opinion, just doesn't really miss.
5: Are you on her podcast? Like, do you like her podcast?
3: I've seen her clips. I don't like download it or anything.
5: Dude, she might be one of the best podcasters of 2026. I mean, clearly, she's hilarious and a great writer. But what is Dig about?
3: It's where there's a, if you really want to know, the story follows archaeologists and college students working at an excavation site in Greece. And somehow they're going to make that funny.
5: Okay. Well, it sounds kind of Parks and Rec-y. That's why I was wondering. And Parks and Rec. I didn't know if it was going to be like a spinoff of that, but okay.
3: Chris Pratt is selling his very humble L.A. mansion alongside his wife, Katherine Schwarzenegger. It's in the Pacific Palisades. They put it on the market for $20 million. Now, keep in mind, they tried to list it back in 2023, kind of when everything had boomed, for $32 million.
4: Ooh.
3: So this is a pretty huge price cut.
4: Swing.
3: But, you know, $20 million, nice little starter home.
5: I just don't like him.
3: 11,000 square feet.
4: He gives me the ick.
5: He gives me the
3: ick. Full gym, spa, all that stuff, full-size movie theater.
5: I hope that it sells for a penny.
3: Wow. You hate him that much.
5: I do. I find everything that he does after, funny enough, Parks and Rec to be kind of insufferable.
3: And Ronaldo is finally off the market. Sorry to all of you ladies that had it in your heart for Ronaldo. He is officially married. The 41-year-old confirmed the marriage on Instagram, sharing a photo with his wedding rings and, you know,
4: so
5: Ronaldo,
4: official.
5: Like the soccer player?
3: Yeah.
5: He's had a wife and a, or not a wife, but I mean, like, he's been with that woman with their children forever.
3: Was there some weird thing where, like, they weren't sure who the mom was and they were keeping her all under wraps because he lived such a crazy life? Wasn't there some strange thing?
5: I mean, it totally sounds
3: where, like,
5: he is like.
3: And they didn't know who the mom was, and they were trying to keep that secret and everything else.
5: That totally checks out. I mean, like, he has kids, like that walk and talk. So, I mean, for them to finally be married after isn't he retiring from soccer?
3: So the couple have 5 children in their family. She is the biological mother of 2, but says she considers herself a mother to all 5. So I guess they met, you know, a decade ago, now officially married. So congrats.

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is falling away from me. 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

0: This is Dave and Mahoney.
1: It just happened right now, live in studio, where Bossy Rossi said that the next time my kids have a lemonade stand up in the neighborhood, you know, selling lemonade for their sweet little cause, because that's what was happening last time that my 10-year-old daughter was out there with her friend. They were raising money for the animal shelter. He said he's going to roll through there with the health inspector.
2: Were they raising money to euthanize them, or...
1: Wow, Audrey.
2: I'm just curious. Wow. Where did the five bucks
1: They're donating to kill only shelters.
3: So, what kind of lemonade? Was this? Were they using, like, Country Time?
1: No, it was homemade lemonade.
3: Homemade lemonade.
2: Yeah, that's what they all say.
1: Uh-huh. You guys, give me a little
2: credit
1: here.
2: You hand squeeze those lemons?
1: They did. I wasn't going to participate in that. That's a lot of work. I was watching the game.
3: Come on by, get some of Dave's sweat and just lemonade.
1: No, we have a lemon tree in the backyard, and they actually went out there and like handpicked the lemons and squeezed them. And actually, I thought the same thing. This is going to be terrible. It was actually pretty good.
2: Nice.
3: Well, luckily, Bossy Rossi and the health inspector will be out there doing some community service to keep the community safe around your neighborhood, you know? I mean...
2: Get these kids off the street.
3: We saw what happened with all the lettuce and now the jalapenos, you know?
2: Can't trust Dave's farm.
3: Yep.
1: Oh, you think there's going to be a salmonella outbreak from my lemons in my backyard and my little kids out there selling lemonade?
2: Child labor.
1: The point is, I mean, first off, child labor is awesome. Don't
2: clearly.
1: You
2: You're
1: start
2: a big
1: with
2: fan.
1: That. Big fan.
2: You
1: That's
2: got
1: why I have
2: kids
1: four kids.
2: Out here working
1: That's
2: for
1: right.
2: Pennies.
1: Get to work. But we've seen more and more of these stories where, you know, there's kids that are doing lemonade stands and there are uppity people in HOAs that are getting them shut down. And you're like, what are we doing here?
3: How miserable are you?
1: Yes. Right. Well, here's another story. This comes to us from Columbia, Maryland. There is a woman who is now fighting county officials because she just wants to feed the birds in her backyard and they're not allowing it.
2: You do whatever you want in your backyard.
1: I say the same
2: thing. Butt naked in your backyard.
1: Right. It's your yard.
2: I mean, like, if you can't, I mean, maybe.
3: If they can see you.
2: If they can see you.
1: Yeah.
2: But I mean, like, in your backyard, you can do whatever you want.
3: That's, I mean, well, not if you're in an HOA.
2: Bird?
1: So,
3: or a city ordinance. Because if you're feeding so many birds, it becomes a nuisance. Like, that's a thing.
2: Yeah, that's true.
3: How would you think?
1: We did see Pigeon Guy in Cleveland that was surrounded by, like, 8,000 pigeons.
2: Yeah, that was a lot of pigeons.
1: a little

0: impressive.
1: So, I mean, to Mahoney's point, imagine all of those pigeons in your backyard.
0: And because then they're going to come to land on your neighbor's house.
2: It is a little bit more complicated than that. So I guess this woman, for whatever reason, has decided the birds of her choice that she wants to feed in her backyard.
0: Vultures?
2: Are vultures.
0: Really?
2: Yes.
0: God, yeah, this lady's a weirdo.
1: Like, dead animals and stuff?
2: Yeah. So
1: what
2: she,
1: a weird lady.
2: I guess she's feeding the vultures more than 200 pounds of chicken per day, totaling
0: How much money does this bitch have?
2: I know.
0: 200 pounds of chicken?
1: Is she a hot goth chick?
2: No, she's like a weird old lady. And they showed some pictures of like her hatchback car, and it's just loaded with... like what looked like Costco chicken or
0: paying
2: something
0: like that. $5 a pound for organic skinless chicken breast at Costco now.
1: Those vultures are so fat.
2: They're so fat.
1: Because they're vultures are scavengers. You know, the reason why they eat like carnage and meat and stuff is because they're scavenging carnivore birds.
2: And there's all these vultures that are like perched up on her neighbor's houses and stuff. And so naturally they're a little bit freaked out.
1: Is she trying to like... make an army.
2: I don't know.
1: An army of birds to protect her?
2: There's like 10,000 pounds of chicken that she has fed these vultures.
1: It feels like they are ready to attack at any moment on her honor.
2: could train them.
1: 200 pounds? That's training. That's training.
2: 200 pounds per day.
1: That's... Oh my God.
2: That is wild.
1: Yeah, take away the meat and they're going to start... they're going to eat her next.
3: Dave and Mahoney.
4: We were going to make a rap to tell you about our app, but that's kind of whack. 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
1: Stinking through the quad.
0: Or Toddler. On Dave and Mahoney.
1: Come on, everybody.
2: Mary is joining us today for a round of Tipsy or Toddler. One question for you, Mary. Do you spend more time around little kids or drunk people?
3: Drunk people.
2: Okay, so we're going to read you some things that were said by either a very drunk person or a little kid. And based on the actual words that were said, you're trying to figure out which is which. Mahoney, it's you and I on the first one. Are you ready?
4: Let's go.
2: Okay, take it away.
4: Number one.

0: thing.
1: Strike one.
0: That wasn't a strike. Don't throw fastballs. No fastballs. No fastballs. 30-0.
2: End scene. Mary, tipsy, or toddler?
3: Tipsy.
2: Good guess. Incorrect, though. That was a little kid angry about balls and strikes. Let's have a listen.
4: No fastballs. 30-0.
5: My kid. He should be in an ump.
3: Wow, that's crazy.
2: All right. On to number two. And Audrey, you're up.
6: You calm down. I'm calm down.
2: Just calm down. Just calm down, man. Go home. Just go home, please.
6: You go home.
2: Love you.
6: Well, you go home. Bye.
2: I love you.
6: Bye-bye. See you later.
2: I love you. Bye-bye.
6: I love you too, bye-bye.
5: Mahoney,
6: you're
5: Beverly. There was a dramatic pause there, guys. I don't know if you saw the stage notes.
2: All right, Mary, tipsy or toddler?
3: Oh, my. Tipsy.
6: Yeah.
5: Okay, there we go.
2: Beverly.
5: Still in.
6: Beverly.
2: Beverly.
7: You come down. I'm coming.
8: Calm down, man. Go on. Go on, please.
7: You go on.
8: Love you.
7: You go on. Bye.
8: I love you.
7: Bye. See you later.
8: I love you. Bye.
7: I love you too. Bye.
4: Bye.
2: Beverly.
6: You know what's so amazing about Southern goodbyes? They never end. I love you. Bye. Bye. Okay. Bye. I'm going to let you go. All right. Bye. Okay. I love you. Bye.
2: Bye. We'll see you later.
6: Get, go away.
2: All right. Here we go. On to the number three, Mahoney. It's all you.
5: You know what just rips? Hot tub on the, you know, on a, with a beverage.
6: Mahoney, you did not even read the script.
5: I just said it word for word.
2: Okay. Tipsy or toddler, hot tubs, whoosh, beverage.
3: Tipsy.
2: Yeah. Nice. Let's see how Mahoney did it.
9: You know it absolutely just rips? A hot tub on the oosh with a beverage.
2: On the edge. All right. It all comes down to this, Mary. You can win it right here. And Audrey, you're up first.
6: I ain't spilled nowhere. That's just what I'm saying. Nowhere, nowhere, nowhere, nowhere. That's nowhere spilled. None spilled. You think I done spilled it somewhere, but I didn't. Nowhere spilled. Just that.
2: But it's glitter all over your clothes.
6: So what's supposed to do with that?
2: And scene for the win, tipsy or toddler?
3: I'm thinking toddler.
2: You are correct.
6: Yes. And so is your conscience.
3: That was funny.
4: It ain't spilled nowhere. That's what I'm saying. Nowhere, nowhere, nowhere, nowhere. There's nowhere spilled. Nowhere spilled. You think I done spilled it somewhere, but I didn't. Nowhere is it spilled at.
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0: Rush. 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
1: If you don't know the lore of Mahoney and Bossy Rossi, there's one thing that they love combined more than anything else in this world, and that is lunch. In fact, they love lunch so much that they have invented something called the Bang Bang, and they refer to themselves as the Bang Bang Bros, which is where they go to a lunch, and then they go, that was tasty. Let's go to a separate lunch. At a totally different restaurant.
2: Sometimes you want different types of cuisines. Sometimes you want tacos and burgers. Sometimes you want Italian and Chinese. It's, you know, we love to eat. You know, there's very few things in life that bring us this much joy. And when we are able to discuss business at length, especially when we're at these lunch meetings.
1: Is that why you keep running the company card?
2: We're talking about work
1: right,
2: and
1: yes,
2: the show.
1: Yes,
2: these are very important business meetings
1: right.
2: that are 100% essential to the operation of this show.
1: Got it.
3: Hashtag bang bang.
4: Hashtag bang bang bros, LLC.
2: That's right.
1: DMS.
2: So, you know, Ross has been with the show now going on like 2 months.
1: Yeah, a couple months.
2: And, you know, he's settling in. I've still got a young child at home. Don't have a whole lot of time. We've been trying to get lunch with another friend of ours for probably 3 or 4 weeks now.
1: And it finally happened, and you decided you're going to go to one of your favorite cuisines, which is?
2: We love Korean barbecue.
1: Right.
2: There's nothing that we love more than going to Korean barbecue. The whole purpose of Korean barbecue, it's like communal, it's interactive. You end up smelling delicious, like delicious cooked meats
1: and
2: afterwards.
1: They love to see you boys coming because they know you're going to spend.
3: Mahoney and I have been known to walk into a Korean barbecue place and shut them down.
2: We have put several Korean barbecue businesses out of business.
4: Did you eat all the meats?
2: Yes.
4: Okay, Bang Bang Bros.
1: But then the Bang Bang Bros finally have an opportunity after weeks and weeks of toiling to finally make this happen. This important business discussion. You walk into the Korean barbecue place and tragedy.
2: So we didn't pick this place. It was researched by the friend who we were meeting there. And we sit down. They've got the grill going. I'm like, man, I haven't had Korean barbecue in like 6 months. I cannot wait for this.
3: Brisket. Gonna have some brisket.
2: Just looking forward to the brisket, some short rib. It's gonna be an afternoon. Then I'm gonna go home. I'm gonna nap. It's gonna be the best
4: day ever. That sounds like an awesome day for you guys.
2: Yeah, I get to spend some time with friends. You get to eat all, you know, to your heart's desire.
4: So what's the problem?
2: We get there. We walk in and we sit down and we start asking them about what we can order for the Korean barbecue. First off, they tell us first, it's not all you can eat, which devastated.
1: They're like, we just changed that policy when we saw you big old boys walking across the parking lot.
4: No, not for you, big Americans.
2: But they tell us, okay, we're like, okay, we'll deal with that. Well, we'll just go with some brisket and some short rib. They go, oh, we're sorry. We no longer serve beef here.
4: Which, when you were telling us the story,

0: second ago, what? Bossy Rossi goes, I really wanted to leave, but I didn't say anything. And then you said, too, that you wanted to leave and didn't say anything. So you both just sat there and just took it? You just took it? The no meat?
1: Because the guy we were meeting, he picked the place, and he drove really far. He said it's his favorite Korean barbecue place.
2: You didn't have the heart to break it to him.
0: That it sucked.
1: But, I mean, it was fine, but it wasn't what we wanted.
3: Well, the funny thing is, the guy's like, well, we don't sell a ton of beef anymore, so we discontinued it, and now we only have pork.
0: And you're Jewish.
3: I'm Jewish.
2: Did you eat the pork anyhow?
3: Yeah, yeah, of course I ate the pork. I'm not
0: the Jewish person ever.
3: I'm not like religious.
1: Sorry, OG God.
3: But still, we're sitting there and he goes, oh, and by the way, so we ordered like some pork belly and some bulgogi and they're like, oh, we don't cook those out here on the grills. We cook them in the back. So you they brought like fajita skillets.
1: Fajita skillets.
3: Yeah.
1: It was bulgogi served fajitas? On fajita skillets. It was the most unimpressive meal I've had.
3: Like we were at Chili's.
1: Oh, but worse. At least we could have got some like triple dippers. And do you guys want to take a guess? This lunch cost?
0: It's got to be like $300. It was the three of you. $100 a person.
1: It was less, but it was still. $200.
2: $200.
3: Wow.
2: Are you guys even drinking?
0: For dude, lunch?
1: It, no. It was, I felt like.
0: For chicken, shrimp, and pork.
1: No alcohol.
0: No
2: fajita skillet.
3: No shrimp either.
1: No shrimp. Nothing but pork bulgogi. And man, like, I had
0: to, $200 worth of pork bulgogi.
1: I had to go get a haircut afterwards. And so I had the worst burps. And I couldn't hold them in. So the poor lady cutting my hair kept getting hit with these spicy burps.
2: Just trying to get through my day at Sports Clips.
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6: Your Allegheny Communications forecast. Tonight, expect fog with a few showers arriving late. The low will be 66. Tomorrow, clouds will give way to some sunshine with a couple of brief showers possible. It'll be humid with a high of 81. I'm Tri-State Area's meteorologist, Jason Caterina.
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3: Yesterday, we were talking about some of our most embarrassing moments in front of our significant other ever. And I was talking about during COVID, I got caught one time. I was in the bathroom alone and I was taking care of the other kind of business. Mm-hmm. And it turns out that my phone happened to be connected to a Bluetooth speaker that was not in the same room
4: as me. Betrayed by technology.
3: Uh-huh. And I guess everyone just thinks that's hilarious.
5: Just heard the playback of your guys' most embarrassing moment personally from yesterday because I didn't hear the whole thing. And here we got Audrey farting, bubbling, if you will. We got Mahoney that sh**s pants. And then we got Dave in the bathroom sh**ing off. What a motley crew. I love it. Have a good day. Bye-bye.
6: Well, Carol, we love you so much, but I really need to set the scene here because this part of the story, Mahoney, that I don't think that we've ever known is that Mahoney, or that Dave, propped his phone up to view this porn. Like, he was, like, setting a theater scape for himself.
4: As a man, I
3: set it on top of a little, like, soap bottle so that was closer.
6: Whenever I watch porn, I, like, make sure that, like, the camera's, like, facing up in case, like, I don't know, some weird, like, FBI agent's watching me.
3: I don't worry about that at all. Like, so if you want to see this, go ahead.
6: You're just full... butt naked in front of the camera. Throttle. Think about that, man.
3: Looking at myself in the mirror.
6: I'm just trying to make sure that maybe only my forehead shows. Meanwhile, you are full frontal.
3: I hope somebody's watching. I give him a good angle.
6: You're just shrimp punched over. Gross.
3: Well, at least one thing we learned is that at least I'm not the only one.
7: Hey, listen, I'm in Cali right now visiting my kid. And Dave, I had to leave the house, take a walk. You f***ing had me f***ing in my pants. But I've been there. I'm actually got caught in the shower. And when she's like, what are you doing? I my fight or flight kicked in, pal. I looked at her embarrassed for like 10 seconds and I say, where are you going? And yeah, I didn't let her leave. She was pretty receptive, so she didn't embarrass me too long. The embarrassment lasted really short, but yeah, what's going on over there, man? Have a great one, guys. Love you. Later.
6: I mean, I thought that worked out for him. Yeah. Could you imagine if your kink is fear? Your wife just walks in, you're like, oh, oh God, thank God you arrived. I've been waiting.
3: You can go now. Oh, my God.
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1: We know that there's very few things that almost get unanimous support across the board when it comes to like the political divide and everything else. Like there's a few things that most people agree on, like legalize marijuana.
2: Right.
1: Get rid of daylight saving time. Mm-hmm. And get rid of the flock cameras.
3: I feel like, back to the marijuana, I'm not really sure if everybody's still really on that jam. I think it's just like we might be an echo chamber for that.
1: No, like you look at the numbers for it.
2: Are we on a hot box?
3: I think we're in a hot box, Mahoney.
1: Are we high? We're high right now. It's 85% of people. There's still obviously a chunk of people, but like
3: sure.
1: Very rarely do you get percentages that are that high on something. But flock cameras are kind of the same thing. Nobody likes the idea of being tracked everywhere that you're going because who consented to this?
3: Well, to be fair, I think it's still also pretty new, too. But because I just figured out, I had been hearing a lot of buzz about the flock cameras. And then, you know, I was wondering why there's a lot of this vigilantism that you were seeing a lot of people getting arrested for taking the flock cameras down. And right. I was like, well, what are they? They're still pretty new. I feel like everyone's like, you know, the daily knowledge.
1: Yeah, but nobody
3: wants
1: to live.
3: Once you figure out what it is, everyone's like, oh, hell no, get out of here.
1: That's a surveillance state.
2: And they're also not just tracking, like, our license plates and our cars. They're also pairing our phones. So they're scraping data from our phones to tie that to our cars, who you're with, who's in your car. They're building these massive databases of information about us. Why? Who's over

0: who's overseeing
1: and
0: this?
1: And they're privately
0: owned. That's another thing.
2: And then, of course, the misuse is just rampant. And that's what we've seen. An officer resigned after the use of flock cameras to track his wife's location for personal reasons.
1: So, you know what's so crazy is that because we've been talking about that there's a cop that kind of parks. I live in the rural area, mm-hmm. okay? And so there's no reason for a cop to continuously be parking outside of the four-way stop into my neighborhood for hours and hours and hours. And I've been talking to you guys about that, and it was kind of honestly kind of freaking me out. Didn't really necessarily make me feel safe. It kind of made me go, what, is there somebody on the loose?
3: Well, maybe they maybe somebody in your neighborhood has like a protective order.
1: Possibly.
3: That's
1: but,
3: the only
1: but
3: thing.
1: Also, but, you know, as a person, as an individual, I was kind of, you know, a little worried about that, and I've been kind of talking to you all about that recently, and we get this news, and Bossy goes, what if this is the cop? I'm like, great. Yeah. What if this is the cop who has been tracking, surveilling his wife outside of my neighborhood? You know, who knows?
3: And the idea that, like, well, if you're not doing anything, then why does that matter to you?
0: Because, man, I just don't, like, somebody shouldn't have that kind of access to all of that information.
1: Life shouldn't feel like 1984. Life should not feel like Big Brother. Life should not feel like I'm being constantly surveilled by not only flock cameras, but every other camera that we have in this world.
2: Yeah, but flock, for very good reason, has gotten a lot of flack because of how much it's being misused. And so, I'm glad that people are at least noticing that everyone's like, hey, stop this.
1: Because it's privately owned.
2: Yeah.
1: You know what, though? I'm glad that it still feels like
3: people are paying attention.
2: People are pushing
1: back. Attention to. You're
2: stop,
1: right.
2: Stop very watching right. me. You don't want to see what's going on over here. Trust me.
1: Ew.
2: Today's Redneck Report's coming up next.
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2: Hell yeah!
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4: I'm Dave and Mahoney.
5: Ah, dang it, Nancy. You made it too easy on them. This comes to us from The Villages, our favorite massive retirement community in the United States. Happens to be based in Florida. This woman, 66 years old, got a DUI after police found her in her SUV. When they approached her, she was unsure why she was sitting in her SUV. That's when they smelled the alcohol. Turns out she said she had three to four drinks. A little bit more than that because 0.25... For the
6: blood
5: alcohol.
6: Maybe those were those giant wine glasses, you know, like you get like white elephant parties that hold a whole bottle. So this is just one drink and it's a whole bottle of wine.
5: So that when they pulled her out of the SUV, she failed to maintain her balance and almost fell over. But the reason that she made it too easy on him is because she was parked on the sidewalk outside of 2J's Deli. So they were rather curious, why is there an SUV parked on the sidewalk? And that's when they approached her, and old Nancy, 66 years young, went to jail that day.
7: Bye. That sucks.
5: Other end of things, a 22-year-old man got very upset and I guess started sending some death threats, texting him to another man and said that he was going to go to his house and mess him

0: kind of
1: this feels very Don Quixote-ish to me.
0: He admitted to driving to the victim's house and said that he had been drinking. And then he also said, I did drive into his house. Mm-hmm. Admitted that wasn't a great idea. While he was being transported to jail, he said, I always do dumb S that I regret.
1: I just feel like you don't, you're not going to be able to get the kind of speed and you don't have the kind of weight that you need to plow through a house in a golf cart. I feel like you're definitely going to hurt yourself more than the house.
0: And you're going to mess up your golf cart, man.
1: You got a sweet ass. Dude, what is so wrong with your life? You got a golf cart?
0: You're 22 years old. You got a golf cart. You're living.
1: If you have a golf cart at any point in your life, you're doing pretty good. Like, that's my dream. I wish I had a golf cart. I can't afford a golf cart right now.
0: It depends on the golf cart.
1: Nah, man. Even an old beater.
0: The old reject from the country.
1: Yeah, even the, that like, one. You're still doing pretty good, man. Like, I mean, granted, we've seen the ones that are, like, souped up and they've got the big stereo systems in it. And those are cool. But I'm talking, like, even if you just got a one that's, like, 25 years old that's, you know, every fat dude in America's farted on it on a golf course, you're still doing pretty good.
2: Gross.
0: So a little behind the scenes of the show, our good friend and producer, Chris Jackson, he recently was on a little bit of a business trip and overslept for his flight and had to take a Greyhound bus.
2: What do you mean he was on a business trip?
0: Well, the first part was.
2: And then the day that he missed it, he's not here to defend himself, so sorry. I'm looking at him on Mahoney's computer right now, and he's so mad.
1: He missed his flight and had to take a Greyhound.
2: But
1: because
2: he was with a lady. Let's give him some love.
1: He was with his friends. We don't know if he was with a lady.
2: I got a picture of him, and he was with a lady who was a former Disney princess.
0: So anyway.
1: He's just putting his business out there.
0: I know it's a great thing,
2: would you? I mean, you see how cute the Disney princesses are. Good for him.
0: This story also has to do with a Greyhound bus. There was two people that were arrested in Texas after they found 12 pounds of meth in a suitcase on a Greyhound bus.
1: Feels low.
0: Doesn't that feel like just a recipe for disaster? 12 pounds of meth and a Greyhound.
1: Nah, man, that feels like living. You got the road beneath your feet.
2: If you don't have meth on a Greyhound, is it actually a Greyhound?
1: They got Wi-Fi on there, man.
2: They have Wi-Fi on Greyhounds now?
1: Yeah.
2: Wait, are you making that up?
1: I'm serious.
2: No, they don't.
1: They do.
0: I don't think
1: Chris,
0: so.
1: Chris, can you confirm?
2: If I can't get it on a Frontier flight, they don't have it on
1: the Greyhounds. They had it on his. Yep.
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1: Hey, what's up? This is Liquid 82.
2: We're Weezer.
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1: 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CBS has come out and said they are worried about Tony Romo's image, you guys, and that's why they may not give him his job back where he's clearing $17.5 million a year to call football games.
2: That's why they don't want him back,
1: right,
2: is because he makes a mint, and they are... If you haven't noticed, CBS and Paramount, they've been in a little bit of a merger lately, and there's a lot of money flying around. So my guess is cost-cutting there would probably be a welcome from the higher-ups, not that it's ruining Tony Romo's image. We watched the video. Should he have been driving? Probably not.
1: But he didn't fight the cops anything.
2: He wasn't slurring or anything. He had too many to drink. Let him pay his time. But also, if you get rid of him, he's going to end up somewhere else because... America
3: loves a comeback story.
2: Kind of likes Tony Romo.
1: Yeah. In fact, I would say
2: he's good at his job.
1: Yeah. And this didn't make me like him less. I mean, clearly he made a mistake.
2: Absolutely.
1: But like you said, he wasn't an a-hole to anyone. He was actually pretty nice and
2: respectful.
1: Jovial.
2: Yeah, but respectful, things considered.
3: That's why we work in radio. The audio is so much easier to do a comeback story than television. For whatever reason, television does not like when you mess up. They
1: any
3: do
1: sort
3: not
1: of proposed scandal. Like
3: do not give
1: freak
3: you a second
1: out
3: chance. You have to be buttoned up, and you have to be literally the perfect person to be able to hold that sort of money.
1: It's just such a goofy idea, though. It's like this purity test where even those like anchors over at ABC, like they're having a consensual relationship with each
2: they
1: other.
2: They weren't even having necessarily an affair, I don't think.
1: And who cares if they were having an affair?
2: And even if they were, who cares? They were, nobody was.
1: They're adults.
2: Right.
1: Adults are going to do what adults want to do. And the idea that, like, if they're, like, banging on the desk at work or
2: yeah,
1: something like that.
2: If you're doing unconsensual thing, there's a power dynamic Matt Lauer style.
1: Right.
2: Sure, that's creepy. But those two? It's just two hot people banging.
3: Yeah, but I mean, for whatever reason, again, I mean, we've just seen this time and time again. And the morality clauses that they put in those contracts are like ironclad, and whenever you mess up,
1: well, that's the problem.
3: They dox you.
1: But it's ironclad in the sense that it's totally loose and vague. It's just a morality clause.
2: Yeah. And you're morality can mean anything.
1: What does morality mean? And it's like whatever we feel.
2: You're telling me out of all the old school football announcers, not one of those dudes has ever been out here driving drunk?
3: We have Aaron Rodgers doing ashwagandha. The NFL is definitely a place where something like this can exist. DUI anchors are okay whenever we have the level of athletes
1: that are
3: still playing.
1: That are beating
3: their
1: significant
3: kids.
1: Others,
3: yes.
1: And then they're still playing on the field
3: but
1: the next
3: week. But the announcers
1: week.
3: Is where we draw the line for
1: because
3: behaving
1: badly.
3: Because
1: they had one too many high noons.
3: Yeah,
1: got it.
3: Man,
1: okay.
3: Yeah.
2: And even then, let's also be fair. There is no...

0: like he didn't. I don't think he submitted to a breathalyzer or blood.
1: He's not even guilty yet.
0: Still not guilty.
1: Yeah.
0: Yet, and they're making these decisions.
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1: Lori has got a story for us that is a real good one about a murderous great-grandmother.
3: I was poking around on findagrave.com, and I found some lineage. My great-grandmother and great-grandfather moved here from Germany, and my great-grandmother went on trial for murder.
1: It's coming up next.
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1: Your Allegheny Communications forecast. Tonight, expect fog with a few showers arriving late. The low will be 66. Tomorrow, clouds will give way to some sunshine with a couple of brief showers possible. It'll be humid with a high of 81. I'm Tri-State Area's meteorologist, Jason Caterina.
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3: Lori is joining us today with a family secret. What's going on, Lori?
4: Hi. I was poking around on findagrave.com, and I found some lineage. My great-grandmother and great-grandfather moved here from Germany, and my great-grandmother went on trial for murder.
3: Let's back up. So findagrave.com, what is that?
5: Mahoney, look it up.
6: No, I'm familiar with Find a Grave. You can find, like, you know, where people are buried, things of that nature, who they're buried near, where, right, that sort of stuff.
3: Okay, and so you find your great-grandmother and your great-grandfather, and your grandma was charged with murder? Was she convicted of it?
4: No, they couldn't prove it. They just had, the store owner said she bought poison, and there was a family that was poisoned. I don't know if she did it. Nobody ever said anything in the family about it, but they moved here.
5: Sounds pretty suspicious.
6: Was she charged in Germany, or was that here in the U.S.?
4: In Germany.
3: So she fled the country.
5: Yeah, she was guilty. So may I ask a question, Julie, as a woman?
3: Lori,
5: as a woman, if you were to poison another family, what would you poison them for? And what would be the reason? I'm just trying to, from a female's perspective here, I have an idea myself, but if you were to poison a whole nother family, why?
4: From way back then, I'm thinking adultery.
5: Yeah, that's what I was thinking,
6: okay,
5: too.
6: So I think they just chew with their mouth open, you know? Yeah. They're just super annoying.
3: They're just annoying, yeah.
5: Kids cry on planes.
6: Yeah.
3: Did you dig into the actual murder itself? You said that there was a whole family. Yeah. And did she kill everyone in the family?
4: Yeah, there was a couple of kids, the husband and wife, which is just turns my stomach. I mean,
3: listen, I know that adultery is bad and, like, you know, it can wreck a home and stuff, but
5: this is
3: murdering the whole family
5: overboard. Maybe it wasn't murder because of adultery. Maybe they were the reason for the family ruin. Maybe they stole all of their fortune.
3: Still, you don't kill the kids, man. Like, your great-grandmother was, I mean,
6: ruthless.
3: Do you ever feel those tendencies yourself, Lori? Do you ever feel like Dexter?
4: No.
3: No? Okay, good. No.
5: Do you ever feel the poison wanting to be trickled into the veins of another enemy?
4: No.
6: So let me ask you this. Is this going to stop any of your future family research? You know, because this is a pretty pretty big revelation to come across.
5: Yeah, no 23andMe in your future, huh?
4: Yeah, no, I'm good.
3: Yeah, a whole murdered family. She got away with it. You're
5: See,
3: like, let's
5: this
3: not.
5: This is why I say very often, don't go sniffing around for stuff that you're not quite ready to have the answers for.
3: Yeah, I mean, you did start by going to findagrave.com.
6: That's pretty normal, guys. That's pretty normal.
5: Isn't? Yes. I have never heard of this ever.
6: Because,
5: it feels goth. It feels like very gothic.
4: There was an article from the paper that they put under her grave, Lucia Wislowski.
5: Okay.
3: Mm-hmm.
5: Master of potions.
4: Yes.
5: Grandmother to all, master of potions.
6: Wow.
4: Don't get on her bad side. I'm telling you.
3: What a wild time to think that something happened to the point where she wanted to murder the whole family. Did. And then fled the country.
5: What did she do when she came to the States? What was she by trade?
3: Chef.
4: Stay-at-home mom.
5: Oh, okay.
3: Stay-at-home mom, yeah. Don't leave the house.
5: She was for sure staying at home. She was hiding.
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0: Watch out for the guacamole.
1: And jalapenos, man, they're just trying to get rid of flavor.
2: Yeah.
1: This is an assault on flavor.
2: So, I saw someone say that avocados... I saw that someone said that avocados taste like a clean penis.
0: Excuse me?
2: So, next time...
0: Ew. God, man, now I can never eat an avocado again.
1: If that's what... If guacamole tastes like a job, I'm in. Well, guess what I'm doing this weekend?
0: Just open a whole new world to my home.
1: Yeah, that's who wants some tables? It's like guac, guac, guac, guac, guac, guac, guac, guac, guac, guac, guac, guac, guac.
0: And I went to guac, guac 5,000.
2: Now we're in jeopardy, man. Yeah, we're in jeopardy of the guac, guac 5,000, dude.
0: Oh,
2: my God.
0: Holy hell. Okay, so.
2: So anyways, back to
0: Taylor Farms. So it turns out the drama from Taylor Farms is nowhere near done. So a former Taylor Farms Tennessee executive by the name of Brian Thurr is now being accused of embezzling more than $32 million from the company over several years, according to a federal lawsuit. And it alleges that he used the money to fund his $5.5 million Hawaii mansion, a 400-acre California ranch, and gambling and personal
2: expenses.
0: Dude,
2: I don't know. Maybe I am one of these people that I'm like in the land of conspiracy, but shut it down, dude. I just don't think there should be a monopoly on food. We shouldn't have like one farm that is now giving everyone tons of diarrhea. That's not just in restaurants, but it's also in grocery stores. And now their former overlord is a tax thief because he was a monopolist.
0: And he was putting family members and personal employees on the payroll, including a chef and a chauffeur and a trainer. And this one really gets me. An aquarium attendant.
2: Well, that's what happens what? When you give people too much money and we create monopolies on things that shouldn't exist.
0: Yeah.
2: He was able to live a life built on parasites.
0: And living large too. $32 million.
1: I mean,
0: for
1: if
0: this
1: you're
0: going
1: to steal right. That's and obviously.
2: Is he old enough to not care to go to prison?
0: Not really. He looks like he's maybe in his mid 50s. Maybe.
2: Oh, no.
0: Yeah.
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4: There's a lot of narratives that have been going on really since COVID and haven't really seemed to change. And one of those is that movie theaters are dead. And I can just tell you from personal experience, nothing could be further from the truth. I go to the movies all the time with my kids because when there's a new release, that's something that they really enjoy doing. And I will say that there's been a lot of pretty good releases. You know, the Minions and Monsters was fine. The Moana was fine. Toy Story was a pretty good one. We just went and saw Spider-Man. And every time that we go to the theaters, it's pretty packed.
5: And you usually go like in the first couple of weeks of a new release, right? Is that traditionally what you would say?
4: We try to, yeah.
5: But let me ask you this, though, because one of the things that I, you know, I'm online a lot and so is Audrey. And one of the things that I miss that I don't ever see on like television programming.

0: Disney Plus, sometimes they'll have like a preview on there that'll be on the pre-roll before you go you know, punch up a Bluey episode or whatever it is. But for the most part, yeah, I mean, my kids don't really consume media like we all used to growing up. I mean, we used to sit there and watch Saturday morning cartoons.
1: They would put them on the VHSs that you would buy.
0: They did, didn't they?
1: Yeah. If you would get a VHS, there would be a new movie release trailer, two or three of them, before you would even get to watch the film that you bought.
0: Didn't DVDs do that as well, and like you couldn't skip?
1: Possibly. On some of them? Yeah. Well, I can't remember.
2: Early days, yes.
0: Yeah, but I mean, you look at what's happened this summer at the box office. It's going to be a $4 billion summer box office, which is obviously massive. Spider-Man driving a lot of that, along with The Odyssey. Toy Story 5 was a big part of it as well. But, you know, you're talking about, you know, just domestically, Spider-Man, you know, $655 million domestically. Toy Story, $470 million. The Odyssey, $461. So, I mean, those are huge numbers. I mean, the fact that Spider-Man was a bigger opening than even the final Avengers movie. I mean, supposedly the final Avengers, right? Endgame, like that's nuts.
2: So, I mean, here's the thing. I think when you talk about cinema or movie theaters being dead, I think that Hollywood's going to take notice and start making the movies that people want to see in theaters. I'm looking at the 2026 worldwide box office take right now. There are five movies that are over $1 billion. Like you said, Spider-Man, The Odyssey, Toy Story. We forget about Michael did massive numbers worldwide.
0: Yep.
2: The Devil Wears Prada 2 and Super Mario Galaxy. Those are all huge IP movies. And I think even with some of these scarier movies like Obsession and Minions coming in near $500 million that cost hardly anything to make, I think that it's still there. I think we're still recovering from COVID.
1: Yeah.
2: And there is something to be said. If you were a teenager and you were alive 5-10 years ago, like, you know, pre-COVID, you know, COVID slowed everything down. So I still think we're still recovering from
0: this. This is the first time.
1: Effect. It's like the accordion effect of everybody wanted to be indoors, and not necessarily even just indoors, but we got like in this crutch of convenience. I'll just wait for it to get on, like at the house. Like, I don't need to go to the theaters in order to see it. And then now you're seeing that everything is so event driven again, which is making people almost like experiential, like FOMO it. Yeah. Whatever you're talking about in certain IMAX theaters, that they are reselling tickets for Odyssey for $400.
0: Yeah.
1: The movies are back.
0: Yeah. They're saying this is the first time since the pandemic that the domestic box office is going to cross the $10 billion mark for the year.
2: I like the fact that there are these big, giant franchises that continue to do well, but you also have those newer movies in there that are speaking to a new generation. I think that's part of getting younger people in, is having younger directors and writers in there kind of, you know, telling their story that speaks to a younger generation.
1: Well, and too, the younger generation is starting to make enough money to where they can go and experience stuff. And they were told to stay inside, and they want out.
2: Yep.
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1: Both of you kind of look at me like I am an alien whenever I tell you that I can't sleep on airplanes. Like, I mean, from time to time, if I'm exhausted, maybe I can pass out for a little bit. But Mahoney, you made an art out of sleeping on an airplane. Like, I've been with you on like 45-minute flights before, and you'll put on your whole little pod and your sleep mask and your earbuds, and like, you are out.
2: I try, man, you know, I like the sleep max, and I don't care what sleep I look at. Max. I get weird looks every time I put on. It's called a Pluto pod, is the one. It looks like basically an astronaut helmet where it blacks out your eyes and your, you know, it's a built-in neck pillow.
1: It surprises me as somebody that is as paranoid as you, you know, where you've got 200 cameras around your property because you think someone's coming to get you, yet you'll fall asleep in the sea of strangers in a metal tube flying through the sky.
2: Yeah, that doesn't bother. I know there are no guns. And I got a seatbelt extender, so bring it on, mother.
1: So in this case, I guess it's not just airplanes that a lot of people have trouble sleeping in. It's also a lot of times the first night that you're staying in a new hotel. I don't know if you guys have ever experienced that. But I have, like, because I have my little routine, you know, in my bed and, like, my little safe space.
3: Oh, God.
1: What?
4: Nothing going, Dave. Love a routine over there. Continue with your story. I just said, oh, God.
1: It just feels a little judgmental, that's all. But I will
4: very
1: continue.
4: Judgmental. Not a little.
1: So people have a harder time falling asleep. And it's according to researchers, it's something called the first night effect. And it's essentially just like our lizard brains that are trying to like keep us partially alert in case something goes wrong because of an unfamiliar surrounding.
4: Huh.
1: And that's a real thing. And they say it's an evolutionary safety mechanism. So maybe I come from a long line of untrustworthy cavemen.
4: Well, and also just the hotels have gotten a little cheap, man. Like, yeah. I mean, every time I'm like in a new environment, I always feel like the pillows just kind of suck.
2: I like to bring my own pillows when I'm not flying. Like if I'm driving somewhere, like out of state or whatever, I bring my own pillows.
1: I feel like that's when you reach a certain age, you know, there's a couple of phases of life. I would never bring my own pillows. I'm bringing my own pillows, but this feels weird. Oh my God, that's a great idea. We should absolutely bring our pillows. And then if we've forgotten our pillows, it is absolutely devastating.
2: We have to turn around.
1: We have to turn around.
2: This whole vacation is over. I don't have a problem with falling asleep in like strange hotel rooms just because they're strange. If the pillows suck, that's a different story.
4: Yeah.
1: Yeah, man. But they're saying that, you know, having, if you have like a normal bedtime routine, you know, trying to like bring some of that stuff along with you, whether it's like white noise machine or fan or whatever.
4: See, that's why I like keeping my body always on alert. You never know when we're going to bed.
1: Keep your body on edge.
4: Never quite know when we're going to wake up either.
1: Your body has got to hate your
4: naps,
1: brain.
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8: Your Allegheny Communications forecast. Tonight, expect fog with a few showers arriving late. The low will be 66. Tomorrow, clouds will give way to some sunshine with a couple of brief showers possible. It'll be humid with a high of 81. I'm Tri-State Area's meteorologist, Jason Caterina.
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1: We're singing and humming the tunes.
2: Some of the biggest rock songs ever released. You are trying to figure out what they are with 30 seconds on the clock for each one of them. We love when we have the duos playing, and that's what we have today. We have Chrissy and son Eric on the phone. Both of you have Mahoney and Audrey available as lifelines should you need them. Are you guys ready for the first one?
3: Yes.
4: Yes, we are.
2: All right. 999,000 views on this one. Here we go.

0: know how many, forgive me, was there something spectacular going on visually with that? Why is there almost a million views on that when it sounded just kind of okay?
1: I don't remember.
0: Okay.
2: Mahoney says it's like 95 videos a day.
1: I spent a lot of time late at night on the internet finding these, and I can't remember.
0: All right, Chrissy, Eric, over to you. Do you know it?
3: It is a stone.
4: It's the Stones by what is it?
3: Is it Give Me Shelter?
0: No.
4: You want to shoot it? Give Me Shelter?
0: You're right
3: there. I know it's a stone.
0: You're right there. Oh, it's so close.
1: You got a half point.
3: Oh, okay.

0: All right, half point it is. That was Jumpin' Jack Flash by the Rolling Stones.
1: So, gentlemen in the room with me, I think that they are conversing amongst themselves before they are clocking in the answer. So can we give them a second to work it out next
0: Absolutely.
1: Time? Thank you.
0: Absolutely.
1: Okay,
0: Let's see if you guys are able to get this one. It's a trumpet cover. It's got 348,000 views for you, Audrey.
1: Right on.
0: Here we go.

0: That may be the finest trumpet playing I've ever heard in my life, man. That was awesome. Impressive. Wow. All right, guys. Chrissy, Eric, over to you.
1: Yeah, that is the most recognizable melody of all time. That is Lynyrd Skynyrd. Freebird.
0: That's right. Nicely done.
2: 1.5 points.
3: Good job, dude.
0: All right, so this next one, it's got 1,500 views on it, and this one may be kind of tough for you because we've had a few of these as of late where there's somebody that's covering an artist, but they're doing it in the style of somebody else. So they're doing this in the style of Black Sabbath, but I'll just tell you right now, it is not a Black Sabbath song. Let's see if you can get it.
3: Mississippi Queen.

0: sorry. Maybe kind of cool. tricky, but that was pretty dang good. Chrissy, Eric, what do you guys got?
1: Mississippi Queen.
0: Mm-hmm. Yeah, Mississippi Queen.
1: I know. What? I'm blank on.
0: You do have a lifeline, and you should use it here. So it looks like both.
1: Mahoney is Audrey or Mahoney?
2: She's Audrey.
3: Attaboy. That's Mountain.
0: Mountain by Mississippi. Yes! Yeah, Mississippi Queen by Mountain is right.
4: I don't like you anymore.
3: Mahoney doesn't like it when he doesn't get picked first. He's an only child, so maybe next time.
4: Then I spite against you.
0: It doesn't matter, you guys. You get 2.5 points. All you need is a half point on this last one. He's out anyhow because he can't win on a lifeline. So all you need is the artist or the song on this one. This one's only got 127 views, so the least popular one of the day. But for the win, here we go.

0: stop it right there. All right, guys, for the win. Do you know it?
1: Is it Foreigner?
0: No, no.
2: Give it another shot.
1: It's not Journey.
0: It's not Journey.
2: Maybe another shot.
3: No, you know who knows this?
0: Well, okay. But you could get tapped in. If you guys regularly listen to the show, you may know this fun fact that Mahoney was conceived after this artist concert.
1: Oh, my gosh.
0: In a van.
1: I can't fight this feeling anymore.
0: That's the song.
2: That's the song. Good job. Now the band.
0: That's all you need. She just didn't have one. You are.
2: That's all you needed was half point.
0: REO Speedwagon is what you were looking for. Well done.
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0: This is Dave and Mahoney.
1: Mahoney, you're a dad of a young child. I've got four young kids. And I tell you what, you haven't quite experienced it yet because your daughter is just starting to do things like little athletic endeavors. She just did swim club and finished that out.
2: Swim and soccer and dance and all the, you know.
1: Oh, she's doing soccer and dance already?
2: Oh, yeah. Yeah.
1: Oh, no kidding.
2: Yeah. And like little kid gymnastics stuff too.
1: Like tumbling classes.
2: Something like, you know, messing with the bars and the rings. And, you know, we're just trying to keep her active and see what she likes just because she's got more energy than a nuclear power plant.
1: She's got a lot of energy and a lot of time right now. Yeah. Well, just buckle in, my brother, because there are now parents all over the country that are getting pretty vocal about how absolutely ridiculously expensive it is for kids to be involved in some of these youth sports and travel clubs. They're saying that for a lot of the kids, it's upwards of $10,000 a year per child, with fees for the teams, the coaching, the equipment, and then, of course, you factor in all of the travel and the hotels.
2: Oh, the hotels, all of that.
3: Kids don't need to be traveling for, like, youth sports. I'm sorry. There is a certain barrier of entry that that parents have to start taking credibility for. If your kid is not that great at that sport, there is a learning curve that needs to happen from, like, 5 to maybe even 13, where there's a lot of figuring out a sport, and putting them in a league where it's going to cost them $10,000 per year is the reason why it costs that much, because there's too many kids and too many parents who think

0: thinks their kids are so good at a sport.
1: Take that $10,000 that you're going to put into your sports because you think you're going to get a scholarship, put into a 529 savings educational savings account for them year after year, and by the time they are ready to go to college, you will have several hundreds of thousands of dollars.
2: Yeah, I mean, I know that that's in theory good, but as a dad that has, you know, my oldest is 10 now,
1: sure,
2: and she wants to do specifically the stuff that her friends are doing. And that's where it gets really tricky is, like, if your kid, even if they're mid at whatever it is, soccer or cheerleading, a lot of these things, you know, where there's traveling involved.
0: But there's not, but you're saying mid, you know your kid's abilities.
2: Right, but
0: you,
2: like,
0: can see it amongst other kids.
2: As a parent, if my daughter goes, hey, I want to join this travel cheerleading squad that goes from, you know, city to city, and it's because, like, that's her whole, like, social world.
0: Okay, so then you can't complain about the price.
2: Well, I know, but I'm still going to.
0: Yeah. No, you can't complain about the price of it if you're trying to make your kid happy. There's a difference.
2: That's where a lot of parents are getting stuck is they go, like, I understand they're not going to get probably a scholarship to college. Like, this isn't a financial
1: investment.
2: There's
1: a lot of people who believe that, though.
0: So you're doing it socially, then. You're not necessarily doing it because you think
2: But you want to make your kid happy.
1: But I blame this on you.
0: That's a parental thing.
1: I get it. I blame this on you. Stop having your friends, your daughter have cool friends. Your daughter needs more losers in her life.
2: Oh,
0: stop trying to make your kid popular,
1: Dave.
0: Yeah,
1: man, stop having your kid be cool, man. Like, you can get, like, we got to find somebody.
2: I was just blowing back on me.
0: Put her in math.
2: Join the chess club, you little nerd.
0: Yeah, man.
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1: Your Allegheny Communications forecast. Overnight, expect patchy fog causing reduced visibility along with a few showers. It will be humid with a low of 69 degrees. I'm Tri-State Area's meteorologist Jason Caterina.
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1: Your Allegheny Communications forecast. Overnight, expect patchy fog causing reduced visibility along with a few showers. It will be humid with a low of 69 degrees. I'm Tri-State Area's meteorologist, Jason Caterina.
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1: 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Oh no! 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
1: Your Allegheny Communications forecast. Overnight, expect patchy fog causing reduced visibility along with a few showers. It will be humid with a low of 69 degrees. I'm Tri-State Area's meteorologist Jason Caterina.
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1: Your Allegheny Communications forecast. Overnight, expect patchy fog causing reduced visibility along with a few showers. It will be humid with a low of 69 degrees. I'm Tri-State Area's meteorologist, Jason Caterina.
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1: Your Allegheny Communications forecast. Overnight, expect patchy fog causing reduced visibility along with a few showers. It will be humid with a low of 69 degrees. I'm Tri-State Area's meteorologist Jason Caterina.
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3: 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Maitland is going to walk us through her day yesterday, but it's a story that started Friday afternoon.
4: Something did happen. I have my junk journal that I like to save a lot of crap for, just any random garbage. So I was wearing a new sweater on Friday morning that I wanted to save the tag from, and it was one of those really strong cloth ones that you got to really rip apart or just, you know, cut like a normal person. But I was trying to rip it and my pinky nail got caught on my sweater. And with the force of me ripping this tag, it ripped my nail off. And I'm not just saying the fake nail that I have, it just popped it off, because those pop off pretty easy all the time.
3: Mm-hmm.
4: It ripped my actual nail from the actual skin.
5: Like the bed.
6: Barf.
5: Just.
4: Yes.
6: Undo.
4: Mm.
6: Undo.
4: Yep.
3: Yes.
4: And it was attached by like the cuticle. At least that's what it looked like. And as soon as it happens, I'm on the floor. Can't breathe. Can't find my words. My boyfriend's sitting there. He's like, oh my God, what happened? I felt like I was being so dramatic, but he was like, are you okay? What's going on? And I was like, shut up.

0: I can't breathe. So then I told him, I was like, my nail is off the skin. And so he starts Googling. We put it under some water and I ugly cry, lose my mind, because just that part of your body has never touched water, let alone been ripped apart.
1: That's a good point. It really hasn't touched.
2: That burns so bad when you do that.
0: Ooh. So we wrap it up in a Band-Aid. We clip down the tip of it so that it doesn't snag on anything else. And I'm like, this is all we can do for the rest of the weekend. This will be fine. So then I take the Band-Aid off when we get home, and I think this is fusing back together. This is great, because that's how science works.
3: Well, Howard just said that too.
0: Yeah.
2: Sometimes they will.
0: And then anytime my hand was down by my computer typing or anything, it started to get red and kind of puff up a little and would get a little warm. So that prompted me to make an appointment at our local urgent care. So I go there yesterday thinking that
4: so silly.
0: I don't look sick. I don't sound sick. They're like, what brings you in today? And I'm like, I ripped my pinky nail off.
3: I got a hangnail.
2: Yeah.
0: I was like, I need to get my pinky nail removed. And they were like, okay, have a seat. So the doctor walks in and he's cool as a cucumber, the nicest guy. Shout out Dr. Nick. And he starts walking me through what's about to happen. And he's like, it's not good. It's not fun.
1: Whoa.
0: He's like, this really sucks. But he's like, I've done it before plenty of times to other people, to myself, whatever it may be. He goes, first though, we're going to numb you.
2: Yeah.
3: Wow.
0: Yeah, we're going to numb you.
1: He did not sugarcoat this at all.
0: Because
1: this
0: like,
1: is not good is not something you want to hear.
0: No. So he goes, we're going to numb you because I'm just, depending on how much it's still stuck on there, he's like, I could just pull it off.
4: Dang.
0: Or rip it off. Or he was like, if it's really attached, I may need to get some other like clamps to like yank.
2: Yeah.
0: Clamps.
2: I mean, basically like pulling a tooth.
0: Yeah.
4: Fingernail clamps. Like, those exist.
0: Yep. Or he said, if it's stuck, you know, even halfway down, we'll just clip it down as much as we can safely and cleanly, whatever.
4: Kelly, you okay?
0: So he's waiting to see how stuck it is, though, until I'm numb because it still hurts. So
4: he's just giving it a little tug.
0: Yeah, he's just kind of touching on it, just being like, okay, yeah, that's pretty loose.
5: God damn it. Every time I'm sorry, Malin, every time I look at you while you're telling this story, I'm so sorry to interrupt. Your pinky's out, and it just looks like a flesh-colored crayon.
0: It's a little crazy looking right now. We'll get to that. So he gets the numbing stuff ready because he's like, yeah, I'm going to shove needles in your pinky. I'm like, okay.
1: Say less, man.
0: And so then he sits down, and he looks me dead in the eyes, and he's like, listen, I'm not going to sugarcoat this. I don't believe in it. I had a doctor who lied to me all the time and told me things weren't going to hurt when they really, really did. He goes, this part is the worst. He was like, I just want to prepare you. Don't look when I do this. Don't watch.
1: Oh, God.
2: No, you wouldn't want to watch.
0: And I'm
2: that.
0: Usually the type, whenever I get a shot or get blood drawn, I got to watch. I got to look. I got to see what's happening.
4: Oh, you're gross. Like,
2: that's
4: you're
2: crazy.
4: The worst
2: you are
4: ever.
2: Broken.
0: But with that, I couldn't do it. I couldn't do it. So I look away. He shoves it, the needles, one side of my pinky, one side of my pinky. And he's like, all right, just sit there. And I turn and I
1: just
0: look.
1: Just sit there.
0: And my pinky was so fat. Steve, show the first picture.
5: Wow. I don't know if I can look at this.
2: Okay. So
4: it's not gory or anything.
0: No,
4: but
0: this part's not.
5: Is there a needle in it?
0: No.
2: It's just loaded with fluid.
0: Look at how fat my pinky got.
1: If I look and your thumb looks like Hellraiser, I am going to be pissed.
0: No, it doesn't.
2: No, she just has a fat finger from all the fluid that's been shoved in there.
5: Is your pinky leaking? Why is there so much?
0: No, so that was from, so it does kind of look like that.
4: Ma'am, you're leaking pinky fluid.
0: The real pale part is where I had a Band-Aid.
4: All the way on the tip.
0: Yeah. And then the wet underneath of it is just from like liquid from whatever he was doing, like the alcohol wipes and whatever else.
2: The urine.
4: This is karma, by the way. This is karma after you showed that, like, what did you call them? The thumb thumbs?
0: Oh, yeah.
4: Yesterday from when you were making fun of people to text the show.
0: Yeah. So then he goes, all right, yeah, it looks a little crazy right now. I'm just going to massage it down the sheath, and it took everything I had not to be like,
2: oh yeah.
0: Yeah.
2: Yeah. When you hear the sheath and hands, like that's all like that part of the degloving.
4: Yeah.
0: Yeah.
2: Hear that.
1: All right. More next. It is the Free Beer and Hot Wing Show.
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0: 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When we last finished up, Maitland was telling us about her disgusting, gross finger that she tore the nail off. And we were just at the point where the doctor was massaging her fluid-filled pinky that had started to look like a gross thumb.
1: He massaged my sheath. My pinky sheath, and then he walked out so that we could let the numbing settle in, and he walks in. He goes, yeah, it should feel like you don't have a finger in there. And my pinky felt like it weighed 10 million pounds. I could not lift it up, no matter how hard I was, like, staring at it. I was like, gosh, that's really numb.
2: That's a heavy pinky.
1: Okay. So then he walks up, he squeezes it. He goes, do you feel that? I said, not really. He said, all right, it's time. I said, okay. So then he peels it back. He touches it, the nail now, because he can fully mess with it and it doesn't hurt. Mm-hmm. And it goes up like a dang car trunk.
3: Like the light,
1: or like the hood of, no, like the hood of a car. Like it just lifts
2: like a
1: right
2: Miata's
1: up.
2: Headlights.
0: Oh, no.
1: So he goes, oh, this is going to be easy. I said, oh, okay. So he told me, though, he goes, if it bleeds a lot, we can stop the bleeding, no problem. But he goes,
2: you're on your own.
1: He goes, sometimes fingers bleed more than other places of your body, so we may also have to cauterize it.
4: Oh, man, what? That's going to smell so good.
1: I'm like,
4: when
1: all right,
0: I don't want to hear
1: all
0: that.
1: Right, all right, you're stabbing me.
0: Can't we just
1: me?
0: Get some cotton swabs?
1: You're stabbing me, you're ripping me, and then you're going to burn me.
3: Oh, my God.
1: At least buy me
3: so
1: dinner.
3: Right.
1: Jesus Christ.
0: Or at least talk with a Scottish accent.
1: Yeah. So, like, I had already told my boyfriend, I was like, listen, you're my emergency contact today in case, like, I pass out and bash my head on something. Like, this is going to be bad. Ugh.
3: What happened to Maitland? She bled out from her pinky. Oh, no.
4: Yeah, from her fingernail.
1: So, he just grabs onto it. He, like, braces my hand, holds it down, grabs onto it, and he goes,
2: Is this the most old school doctor in the world? Like, did he tie it around a doorknob and then slam the door like my grandfather always used to say?
0: Did you pay him with 2 dozen eggs from your chickens?
1: I probably could have. He probably would have. He was very nice.
0: Okay.
1: So he holds my hand down, grabs it with his other one, and he goes, look away. And then he just goes, yoink, and rips it right off. All I felt was like the teeniest little sting. And now, Steve, show the picture.
3: I'm not looking at that.
2: Kelly, it's not gory.
1: It's not all that gory. It just looks like that.
2: Yeah.
0: So they made that noise.
2: Wow. So there's no nail there at all.
1: No,
2: right?
1: He said it'll take 6 months for it to grow.
0: I don't like
1: back.
0: Seeing turtles without clothes. This is gross.
3: Yeah. Turtles without clothes. I can't open my eyes though because there's multiple screens directly in front of me.
0: Oh yeah, I'm just looking down.
3: And then naturally, I like to turn to the right for whatever reason to be like, "Bleh, gross!" And that's where Steve's computer is. So
4: the thing is, it's
0: glad you had a computer. That's gross.
4: It's
0: I look right. Yeah, God.
2: I look at you and I barf.
3: Steve.
4: The thing is, it's shiny in a way that if you didn't see the other two long nails next to it, you just think that it was like a guy's fingernail.
0: Yeah.
4: Like it doesn't look like there's a missing nail.
0: Like,
4: it looks
0: like
4: really
0: you've been
4: short.
0: Biting your nails to the point of too far.
2: I mean, there's a bit of a gorge on the one side.
1: Oh, yeah.
4: A little bit.
1: There's a gorge under here.
4: Yeah. Yeah, there's a bit of a
2: Kelly, come on.
3: I can't do that.
1: But there.
0: Kelly, I looked.
4: Yeah.
0: I really did.
3: Are you okay?
0: Yeah. It's not as bad as I anticipated.
4: Yeah,
2: it's not bad, right?
4: It's not gory.
3: It's not that bad. It looks like it's got a nice ombre effect.
1: It does, because part of it, the reason it was lifted so far off the nail is it already started healing.
0: Aww.
1: So the part that's really red is just what he ripped off yesterday. And so, yeah, it'll take about 6 months. So I have a nail appointment next week, and I'm hoping I get a discount.
0: What'd you do with it? Bring it home, feed it to your cat?
4: You want a 10% discount.
1: Yeah.

0: So he asked me, he was like, hey, this might be a weird question, but people do weird things all the time. Do you want to keep it? And I was so shook up. I said, no, I don't. But then as I was pulling out of the parking lot, I was like, I should have kept it.
1: Yeah,
0: I should have kept it.
2: Yeah, it's like when I brought my tooth in.
3: Yeah, you could have thrown it at Kelly.
0: I thought about that. Oh, I was like, show I should have brought it in.
1: Make Tommy taste it.
2: Yeah. Smell it.
1: That's like when I asked my doctor if I could have my biopsy sample, and she was like, no, we need to send this to a lab. And I was like, but my coworker got to bring his teeth in, or what? It was your teeth, right?
2: One of my teeth. Yes.
1: Yeah. It had like roots on it, right? It kind of looked like it came from the ocean.
2: Yeah, it was my back molar from the ocean. Yeah,
1: we don't have
2: my back molar.
1: Thanks for sharing, Malin.
0: You're welcome.
4: I'm hearing Malin.
5: So it's not sore now?
0: It's pretty tender.
5: Okay.
0: Still, especially like where the gorge is.
5: But you're not supposed to have anything on it? Is that to help it heal?
0: He was like, I'm going to put a Band-Aid on it right now just because it's bleeding. But he said, go about your life. I have no problem with you getting in and out of the water over the holiday, doing anything you normally would do.
5: So, like, if Hot Wings is walking by and he throws salt at it, you're not going to lose your mind?
0: Yeah, I would.
5: Okay.
0: I would.
6: You should put a plastic bag over it for the whole weekend if you're going to be in the pool.
2: Real tightly.
0: Yeah. I am going to get one of those little finger condoms.
5: You don't want to look not cool.
0: Keep it dry, at least.
6: How's your sheath, though?
0: Oh, my sheath is fine. Good. Yeah. He said the numbness would last for a couple hours. So I rewarded myself for being brave at the doctor by going to Goodwill. And the whole time I'm, like, going through the racks, I'm like, I can't feel my pinky. I'm like smacking it. I felt it by the time I left. It was fine.
1: I just want you to put a face on it. I don't know why. It's so perfect for like a little bald-headed face.
0: It is.
1: Maybe that's what your nail tech can do. Should just paint a little face on there with the nail.
0: I'll ask her.
2: That's what I would do. That spot that you shouldn't touch at all. Put a face on it.
5: Yes, that would be worth the trade-off.
1: And now that you say that, it might not be a good idea, but do it.
5: It's funny. Paint now it's red and hot again.
0: Bake it under a UV light.
5: Back in a moment. It is the Free Beer and Hot Wings Show.
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11: Good morning. The City of Cumberland Sewer Department will be performing a culvert replacement on Seaton Drive at the intersection of Braddock Road starting on Monday through next Friday, weather permitting. Work is scheduled to take place between 7 a.m. and 4 p.m. Be prepared for temporary traffic changes while work is underway. And today is Allegheny County Stuff the Bus with the Potomac Highlands United Way. 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And Garrett County Public Schools is introducing a new cafeteria point-of-sale system for this school year. All students enrolled in Garrett County Public Schools will continue to receive free breakfast and lunch every school day through the Community Eligibility Provision, a federal program. Students can use their cafeteria accounts to purchase a la carte items, milk, water, and other available items. 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
1: Your Allegheny Communications forecast. Today, expect clouds giving way to some sunshine with a couple of brief showers. It will not be as warm, but humidity will linger. The high will reach 78 degrees. Tonight will be mostly cloudy and humid with a chance of showers in some areas. The low will be around 66 degrees. I'm Tri-State Area's meteorologist, Joe Lundberg.
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1: All right, let's get to this. When did your kid make it weird? This kid makes it a little weird for old dad.
2: My youngest son has been referring to himself as little daddy.
3: Okay.
0: Okay.
2: In the third person.
3: Oh.
2: And I know in a couple of years it's going to be weird if he's still doing it, but I can't make him stop because I think it's the funniest thing in the world. Like, my older brother came over the other day. My son met him at the door and said, "Give little daddy a hug." My brother was so weirded out. Sometimes I'll bring him food and he'll go, "Little daddy like." Little daddy doesn't like. I have no problem with nicknames, but I can't be out in public calling my son little daddy.
1: That would be weird.
2: Little daddy, listen to me. Little daddy, get down. No, little daddy. Little daddy, no.
1: And what if people start calling you big daddy?
4: Right.
1: That's even, that makes it a little more weird.
0: It's all right.
3: Can you shorten it?
0: I mean, you know,
3: LD.
0: You don't have to call your son the nickname. A lot of parents don't call their kids the nicknames everybody else around them gives them.
3: Maybe the kid's insisting, though. Maybe the kid just doesn't answer if he doesn't call him little daddy.
0: Well,
1: then
0: you leave him at a firehouse.
1: Your kids ever make it weird, Hot Wings?
0: They're old enough now that I kind of forget the era where.

0: they made it weird, which is, you know, like that 3 to 7 era, you know, when my son couldn't say L's very well. So, I mean, a lot of parents have gone through this where we're at a restaurant and he looks up and he couldn't say clock.
1: Yeah. Yeah. That one.
0: And he also liked clocks like I did, chip off the old block. So we're out at a restaurant.
1: The old
0: and
1: block.
0: There were a lot of people around and he goes, "Hey, look at that big black clock." And it was.
1: He really is a chip off the old block.
0: I mean, it was hilarious, but also like.
1: But man, we love when that, like when we're flying and you hear a kid say something that the parents are like, "Oh God,"
2: mm-hmm. yeah.
1: We love it so much. Yeah. And I think most people do.
2: That was years ago on my birthday. We were having some drinks at a little cocktail lounge in a hotel and a tornado came through. So we all had to go to like the lowest level of the hotel, which was by the bathrooms. And there was this mom and probably, yeah, like a 2-3-year-old kid. And the dad had gone into the bathroom. We're standing right there. What else are you going to do? And the kid, after a few minutes, goes, "Mommy, is daddy pooping?" And we're all just so quiet. So that made everybody laugh for a minute.
0: Oh, I remember. I do remember the time that I was mortified. And like, you immediately feel like you have to explain yourself. Early in the day, I was in my closet, Grayson was near me, and I went to do, and I didn't know he was nearby, and I just like put my arm through a sleeve and I hit him.
1: Yeah.
0: And I went, "Oh my God, I'm so sorry." And he was fine. Like, yeah. I didn't hit him hard or anything, but I just bonked him and I go, "Oh, sorry, buddy." And he goes, "That's fine." And then, like, immediately thereafter, we went to his school. And "Hey, Grayson, how's everything going?" He goes, "My dad hit me."
2: Oh, no.
0: Oh my God. No.
1: They've dialed 9 and 1.
0: Yeah, where I was like,
1: and they're just waiting to find out what the next sentence is.
0: I put my shirt on. I mean, you can't sound like you're not making an excuse.
2: No, right.
0: He was nearby. I was putting my shirt on.
1: Yeah, I didn't mean to hit him that hard. Oh, yeah. God. No, that's not going to help.
0: Yeah, he tripped.
3: My daughter made it awkward for me. I can only assume that that it was an awkward interaction at her school. Luckily, I wasn't there to see it, so I didn't have to deal with it. But you know how kids will come home with the "This is my mommy, she is," and then they fill in all the answers and try to figure out,
2: cute.
3: You know, like, "My mommy is 155 years old."
1: I love those.
0: Right, yeah.
3: And my daughter brought one home for Father's Day. And I would imagine that some questions were asked because it said, you know, it was a picture of me. Mm-hmm. "This is my daddy. He is," I think I was like 58 years old or something.
1: Congratulations.
3: And the one thing my daddy does that always makes me laugh is, and then she writes in her own brand new handwriting, "When he calls me the wrong name after school." I'm like, "Oh no."
2: What? There's,
3: yeah, because she'll
1: thank
3: get
1: God
3: in
1: she
3: the
1: said
3: car.
1: After school.
0: Yeah.
3: She'll get in the car.
0: I know. It sounded like it was going to be worse.
3: When I pick her up from school, you know, we, like, I think everyone does. You have that, like, list of nicknames that you mm-hmm. call your kid.
1: Right.
3: Like, she gets in the car and "Hey, Goofball, my name's not Goofball. Oh, is it Goofball Magoo?"
1: Right.
3: "No, Goofball McGee. Goofball McGillicuddy." So I go through like 50 different names and she's laughing. And but the person that's at the school doesn't know
2: right?
3: that. They just think I'm the worst father in the world. I'm like, "Oh, hey, Mark. Oh, you're not Mark. Sorry, Evelyn."
1: "This is my daughter, Lloyd." 1-800-947-3979. More of this on the way. It is the Free Beer and Albig Show.
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0: 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When did your kid make it weird? Text from the 616. My 3-year-old daughter calls me Big Daddy out in public all the time. She learned it from Princess and the Frog. It makes me very uncomfortable.
1: Yeah.
0: From the 859, my 3-year-old son started calling me Little Daddy, and I do not care for it.
2: I made it so that my mom had explaining to do to a stranger one time because I was at that age where I didn't have to be sitting in the cart anymore when we were at the grocery store. But she'd say, hey, you have to stay next to me because there's bad men out there. There's a bad man who will come and like take kids away. Oh, and she was just trying to like scare me, I guess, into staying by her side. And so we were walking by one time and I just saw a guy who was a little more gruff looking, like he was like a mechanic or something. So he was a little dirty. He had a hat on. And I said, Mommy, is that the bad man?
0: Oh.
2: And she had to explain to him, hey, no, I'm sorry. I'm teaching her about like stranger danger.
0: And he and was that's still hurtful.
3: And you look grimy. So, I mean, wait,
4: yeah.
3: No.
4: Yeah, you're gross.
2: And he could, I guess, apparently completely understood and just said, hey, you know, you got to make sure they understand.
0: Yeah.
2: Like, I'm happy to be the bad man in this scenario.
0: Right.
3: No.
0: I wouldn't say that. I wouldn't go that far.
2: I don't think he actually said that.
0: I'd love to be her boogeyman. Yeah, gross. My oldest truth teller, when he was about 7, we were driving. We stopped at a gas station. It was one of those times where he said, I have to go to the bathroom and you're going to go to the first gas station there is. So it's one of those little corner markets in the middle of the country where there's not another place for 10 miles in any direction. So we stop and it was fine. It wasn't a bad place. But when you walked into the main part of the gas

0: station. It already smelled kind of bad. And he was, I think he still is, like, very sensory aware. Mm-hmm. We walk in. He covers his nose with both hands and goes, "Oh, my God, if it smells this bad out here, how bad will the bathroom be?" Ah! And then we go in the bathroom. Oops. And it was like they had stored all of the urine from 1975 in there. Like, it smelled. And it was dried. You know that smell,
1: yeah,
0: right?
1: Oh, sure.
0: Where it's never been cleaned. And he's in there going, oh! We walk out. It's nothing but complaints. I don't ever want to go to the bathroom here again. We bought nothing. So we're already those people.
2: Yeah, no, you can't.
0: This text: my son told his daycare that his grandma tried to kill me. My mother-in-law bought me a pre-made fruit salad with a fruit I'm allergic to and then picked out that fruit and served it. I had a decent reaction on top of 2 glasses of wine. He went to daycare and shared this murder plot.
2: Oh, no.
0: They knew it wasn't, but they still had to ask me about it.
2: I bet that they hear all kinds of stuff.
0: Oh, I
2: Teachers,
0: bet.
2: Teachers, daycare people.
1: Oh, I definitely.
0: Bet. My 4-year-old had career day in pre-K, and they had to do drawings of what their parents do for work. She drew a picture of me naked, yelling, "I'm a project manager who works for a company that does business with Japan, a 12-hour time difference. Sometimes I take phone calls while I'm getting dressed in the morning."
1: Yep. Thing the kids know.
0: I guess your dad is a pimp. Travis joins us in Johnstown, New York. Hi, Travis.
3: Hey, how's it going?
0: Good. When did a kid make it weird?
3: I used to often do the voice of Meatwad from Octane Hunger Force.
0: Okay.
3: She started calling me Uncle Meatwad in public, and we were like, okay, that's enough of that.
0: Yeah, it's fine if the people know the show.
2: Yeah. But, okay with
1: but
2: that.
1: Most people don't.
0: That was a pretty niche thing at the time.
1: Mm-hmm.
0: That's pretty good. Thank you, Uncle Meathead.
2: Meatwad.
0: Meatwad.
1: Yeah.
0: My bad. You know how when you're a kid, you just say things you hear, right?
4: Mm-hmm.
0: I remember, now, like, this is one of those memories I shouldn't have at that age. But my sister came bouncing down the stairs and said, "Did I miss anything?" This was in the era where you had to go to the bathroom and get snacks during a commercial break. And without knowing it was bad, I said, "Nope, you didn't miss anything, you whore." I did not know what that meant.
2: Of course you didn't.
0: I didn't. What do you mean, of course I didn't?
1: Because
0: I was like,
1: I thought all of your words were just from the Waltons and Little House on the Prairie. I can't believe you would say that.
0: Yeah. Me neither. In hindsight, she was not that.
4: As far as you knew.
0: As far as I knew and continue to know.
2: Why would you call her that?
0: Didn't know what it meant. I don't know what I thought it meant, but you're shaking. Don't judge me, Kelly.
2: Term of endearment.
1: Yeah.
0: It happens. Mm-hmm. I was in preschool. I told my teacher my mom drank and drove because she drank coffee in the morning.
4: Oh.
5: She drinks and drives.
0: Well, and as an automatic reporter, we all know how that went.
1: Yeah.
0: A state-bound reporter.
1: I guess a lot of us do.
0: Back in a moment, it is the Free Beer and Hot Wings Show. 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
2: 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Do you have that friend who, whenever they call, you know it's going to be jokes, and you know there's going to be laughs?
3: Oh, yeah.
4: Yeah.
5: Yeah.
2: Yeah. So when they call, maybe you start, you're like ready to joke, right?
6: Usually you figure there's something there.
2: A friend of all of ours called me yesterday. And you guys ought to know the back end of this, which is off-air stuff. But the beginning of it, now this is a friend of ours who works in our industry, who is in her mid-50s.
3: Oh, we love her, yes.
2: Yeah. Mm-hmm. Maybe a little older than that, respectfully. But she called and said, hey, did you hear my news? Now, this is a jokey person.
6: And I like extremely.
2: Jokes. Oh, no. I said, you're pregnant.
3: Pregnant with bad news.
2: Yeah, that's it. Now, we don't need to get into the bad news, but that makes for an awkward transition.
5: Yeah.
2: She was fine. But
5: she probably laughed.
2: She did laugh.
5: Yeah, knowing her, she laughed.
2: She said, no, that'd be worse, and then told me the news.
6: You're not wrong about expectations, but that is so also wholeheartedly you.
2: Yeah, I'm not. This is not news to me either. It's better now than it was. But
6: yeah.
7: I don't know. It just happened yesterday.
2: It used to happen every day, so shut up.
6: That's a good joke, though. So,
2: yeah.
6: You know.
2: Let's be fair. That is someone who you know can roll with it.
6: Oh, yes.
3: Well, yeah, she's in this industry, so she has to.
2: You don't do that with everyone.
6: Well,
2: but I have, and that's when it really doesn't work.
6: Yeah, well, that's true, but stuff like that. Like we've always said, like the less you know, like you can't make jokes once you know things. That's why you got to throw jokes out before you know anything.
2: Yeah. Yeah, what if you don't get the opportunity to say something you think's hilarious in that moment?
6: Yeah.
3: Well, there is.
2: What are you supposed to do? Write it in a journal?
3: There is nothing more awkward than that funny friend who calls you, like you said, and so you answer, and I'm notorious for, "What's up, slut?" And then you realize your funny friend is crying, and you're like, oh, God, oh, hey. Yeah. You're all right.
6: Were you upset ahead of time, or was it the slut comment?
3: Yeah.
2: I don't know if I ever told this one or not, but this one I still feel awful about. This one wasn't intended to be a joke. So

0: before recreational marijuana became legal here, I was the guy that the people who were against it said, well, if you make it legal, people who've never tried it are going to do it. I'm the guy. I'm the one who had never tried it then did it. Yeah, I'm the one. I don't know if there's anybody else, just me so far in the club. But yeah, so the first time I had an edible, me and my now wife are sitting at home alone. The phone rings from a friend and coworker. Now, a clearer-minded version of me, one that wasn't high for the first time, would have thought, he's calling me on a Saturday night at 8:30. We do not have a pick-up-the-phone-and-call-each-other relationship.
1: Okay. Mm.
0: And I would have put the context clues together that it was going to be bad news because we have a mutual friend, our coworker, Connie, who is sick.
1: Mm-hmm.
0: So I see him calling, and I think he's going to think this is funny because I'm high, and I think things are funny at this point. So I answer with, dude, I am high for the first time in my life. And then he said, Connie died.
2: Oh.
0: And that was the worst U-turn I've ever had to take in emotions ever. Mm-hmm. Because now I'm like, oh, my God, that's terrible. And it was. It is. It still drives me sad. Or makes us all sad.
2: Drives you sad.
1: That drives me sad.
0: Drives me to sadness.
2: Drives me sad.
0: But then I had to apologize for being stupid so quickly. Yeah. He also did not hold a grudge because he's like, yeah, I know.
3: I think Connie would have appreciated that.
0: I absolutely think that's true, yeah. But still.
2: I mean, I think you could have said to him, wow, talk about a buzzkill. And Connie would have thought that was also funny.
1: Yeah.
2: Like you could have.
0: She would have laughed.
2: Mm. Yes.
0: She would have enjoyed making fun of me for waiting till I was 48 years old.
1: Please tell me that's the title of your favorite jazz song.
0: Yeah.
2: Yeah.
1: Connie died.
0: All right. More next. It is the Free Beer and Hot Wing Show.
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2: Good morning. I'm Steve. And yesterday, I was confused by something I saw yesterday. Maybe you guys can shine some light on it. But the only way I can describe it is that I saw a Christian youth group guitar yoga session.
3: What?
4: Wow, that sounds like something that would be off-putting to me.
3: Christian youth group guitar yoga.
2: Yes.
0: Man, there must be so many of God's loopholes in that group.
3: Yeah, so many holes.
4: You're not kidding.
2: I just took the kids to the park last night after dinner, and they're running around doing their thing. And there was a huge group of, like, it looked like probably they ranged in age from 12 to 14, 12 to 15-year-old kids all at this park at the same time, which kind of caught me off guard because normally there's like six people there.
0: Right.
2: So this is this huge group of people. And at one point they all kind of congregated around. There's like a bunch of picnic tables and everything. So they were all sitting around there. But I noticed, I was like, they're like all completely quiet. Like you could see that there were little side conversations, but there was nobody like leading a meeting or whatever they were doing. Excuse me. So, oh, that didn't work.
4: Try again.
3: You sounded like a jet ski.
2: Okay. All right, better.
4: Oh, yeah.
2: So,
4: that's good. Golden.
2: So I just kind of kept like looking over like, I wonder what they're doing. And at one point, everybody was standing up. At one point, everybody's sitting down. So they were obviously doing something. It was some kind of meeting. And then at some point, a woman walked out with a guitar and she starts playing it and everybody stood up. And then at the same time, everybody got into like downward dog position.
3: Oh.
2: And then they were doing the
3: butts up for Jesus.
4: Yeah.
2: And then they were doing like the one where your palms are on the ground and you're arching your back and everything. I was like, what the hell is going on? It seemed so odd and out of place.
3: Were they singing too?
2: Yeah.
3: Oh man, that's.
4: Was it like while yoga-ing?
2: Yoging?
0: Was it like gospel songs or?
2: I think so.
0: Michael Wrote Your Boat Ashore?
2: I think so. I didn't get close enough to like pick up on the lyrics, but it had that feel to it.
4: But you know, I mean, but like to be fair, you know they're not gospel songs, like right. In the traditional sense of cool.
2: No.
4: Jesus is my friend. Yoga.
0: Oh, yeah, I remember that one from the Cavalrymen's biggest hits. Uh-huh. Jesus is my friend.

0: yoga, yoga, yoga.
1: Yeah. It just seemed like a strange combination of a bunch of different things. I was very intrigued by it. And I wanted to stay there and just, like, you know, kind of eavesdrop.
2: But like, we'll
3: get the strongest niche by grouping niches together.
1: I guess. Yeah.
2: Is the word niche or niche?
3: Niche. I don't know. Well, I always said niche, but yeah, I think it's probably niche. Well,
4: what a strange answer to that question. Yeah, niche. Sorry, yeah. I don't know. Niche.
2: I feel like it's like niche, and then you answered niche.
5: I feel like it's like you found your niche, like, but that's a niche thing to do, you know?
4: I agree.
5: There's a difference there.
3: Yeah. Or
4: you found
3: Or is it a regional thing like Kitty Corner and Catty Corner?
2: I don't know.
4: They're doing donuts or cookies.
2: Donuts or cookies.
4: Some people call donuts cookies. Like when you're spinning a circle in your car.
1: Oh.
3: Only idiots.
1: Oh.
4: People in Nebraska.
1: Get out of here.
3: Yeah, I'll never
4: forget. What are you doing, cookies?
3: The first time I heard somebody say a cookie, I go, what are you talking about? I go, it's a donut. No, it's a cookie. I go, it's a donut because it looks like a donut. You see from overhead how it looks like a donut?
1: Mm-hmm. Yeah. Cookies have a middle.
3: So it could be niche or niche, but let's all agree as a nation that it's a donut when you spin your car in a circle.
2: That's right.
4: Back in a moment, it is the Free Bear and Outwig Show.
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10: Good morning. The City of Cumberland Sewer Department will be performing a culvert replacement on Seaton Drive at the intersection of Braddock Road starting on Monday through next Friday, weather permitting. Work is scheduled to take place between 7 a.m. and 4 p.m. Be prepared for temporary traffic changes while work is underway. And today is Allegheny County Stuff the Bus with the Potomac Highlands United Way. 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And Garrett County Public Schools is introducing a new cafeteria point-of-sale system for this school year. All students enrolled in Garrett County Public Schools will continue to receive free breakfast and lunch every school day through the Community Eligibility Provision, a federal program. Students can use their cafeteria accounts to purchase a la carte items, milk, water, and other available items. 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
4: Your Allegheny Communications forecast. Today, expect clouds giving way to some sunshine with a couple of brief showers. It will not be as warm, but humidity will linger. The high will reach 78 degrees. Tonight will be mostly cloudy and humid with a chance of showers in some areas. The low will be around 66 degrees. I'm Tri-State Area's meteorologist Joe Lundberg.
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2: Good morning, I'm Kelly, and I don't know if y'all remember last week I talked about that book I'm reading, Lady Tan's Circle of Women. It's about, it's like based in Chinese history in like the 1400s.
3: Oh, the foot binding one?
2: Yeah, the foot binding
0: one. Okay, all right, the funny era.
2: Yeah, okay, yes, right on to funny is how they used to torture people back then. It's crazy how they would punish people because punishments are doled out at one point for something that happens in the book. And one of the punishments is, y'all know, what is it called when there's that piece of wood that is around your head and also your hands?
4: The stockade?
2: Something like that. So you're literally, you're just like stuck in a piece of plywood, essentially, or two by four,
0: yeah,
2: or whatever.
0: Yeah. Yeah, I think that is the stockade.
2: They punish this guy.
4: Or stocks, I think, yeah.
2: They punish this guy, and they're like, you must wear this for a year, and if you don't die in the year, we will behead you in 365 days. And I'm like, just kill yourself, bro. Like,
4: right?
2: You
4: but you can't get your hands
2: like
4: to anything.
2: People have to feed you. They got to bathe you. You look like an idiot.
3: Yeah.
2: And you don't even go to jail. You just walk around like that because he murdered somebody. Spoiler alert. But he's like stuck in this thing, and they tell him, yeah, if you don't die in a year, we're gonna behead you anyway. Like, let me take away all of your uses of your hands, humiliate you, and then we're gonna kill you in a year.
0: Yeah, you might have to, somebody just do this already.
2: Yeah, like, you would really hope that you accidentally fall into a really deep puddle or something, face first, because, like, how
0: kind of, yeah,
2: how would you go a whole year like that?
3: Just
2: a whole
3: the
2: year,
3: splinters you'd get in your neck
2: and your wrist.
3: Yeah, ooh,
2: I can't imagine. I kind of want to do it for like an hour just to see. How bad is it?
0: Oh, God.
4: Tommy, get our stocks.
2: Yeah.
0: I think they're in the back room.
2: But yeah, the moment they were, because some of the punishments, they were like, you will be hit with the lightest, softest stick 100 times. And then other ones, you'll be hit with like the hardest stick we've got 1,000 times. And
4: people worked really hard to think of horrible, mean things to do.
2: Like, wow, that's crazy.
4: I mean, like, yeah, they're like, oh, this is, it's fun to hurt people, but what if we could do it in a more cruel way?
2: Yeah, let's humiliate them. Oh, man. But, I mean, he did murder somebody, so screw that guy.
0: Oh well, there's that.
4: Yeah.
2: Yeah.
4: But that's still a little bitter.
0: But still, yeah, can't you just let's take care of it.
2: Mm-hmm.
0: I mean, you're guilty. Now we'll kill you.
2: Yeah, I mean.
0: They were really into torture. So
2: I know.
0: Bad,
2: I actually super enjoyed reading about it.
4: That's weird.
2: I know.
0: That is a little bit weird.
2: I liked it.
0: You liked it?
2: Not like I'm not going to go do that to somebody. But
4: I just read about one.
2: I like it.
4: Maybe you got some, one of you told me about it, but they'd put people, like some old culture, would put people basically in a hollowed out canoe like log, and they'd make it so only their face would stick out, and then they'd fill it inside with like things that would bite them, and then just push it out into the water and say, float till you're dead.
2: Yeah, enjoy your awful cocoon.
4: Yeah.
2: Like, ugh. See,
4: yeah, the only
2: crazy
4: way for the things inside to survive is to eat you slowly while your face sticks out and burns looking straight up at the sun.
2: Yeah. See, I'm never going to be the person that gets in trouble to the point where I'm going to be punished like that. I'm never going to be the person doling out that punishment. But if I were a village person and somebody in the 1400s murdered someone, I would watch that trial for sure. What else am I doing? Walking on dirt? Barefoot? Did they have shoes back in the 1400s?
4: Right?
2: Probably not.
0: I think they did.
2: They did. Yeah. I just like to really paint a really bad picture so I don't feel so bad being the person, the towns lady, who likes to be like, which one are they going with?
4: Okay, so
0: you don't
4: want to
0: be the torturer. You just want to watch it.
2: The evil cocoon or the 2x4.

0: before.
1: So like they portray in movies in the Old West when they were doing hangings. Oh. You'd have been the one putting the baby in the stroller and rolling out with a couple sandwiches inside your wax paper and sitting down to watch the show.
0: The only thing wrong with that picture is you think I'd have a baby.
1: Well, back then you'd have had to, or you'd have been an old maid by the time you were 15.
0: I don't think I could watch a hanging. That feels different than somebody walking around with a punishing 2x4. What is that? A stock?
2: So you're not into quick punishment. You're into torture.
0: Yeah, that's what I'm getting at.
2: Okay.
0: But torture, that's like kind of cool.
1: Game for dinner
0: and
1: a show.
0: Because then when you watch them walking around, you know, if Freebeer's stuck in a stock, and every time I see him, I'm like, oh, remember what he did? He killed that lady.
1: Somebody points out it is the stock because that's where the term laughing stock comes from, because when people would wear them, you could throw things at them and make fun of them for being crappy. Like they'd literally throw S at you.
0: See, I don't know that I'd throw S at somebody, but I'd be like, hey, I got some grapes. Open your mouth. Let's see if we can get it in there.
2: You would. You're born with mob mentality.
0: I know. Isn't that so bad? But it purely for torture.
2: Right. Not for punishment. Okay.
1: Not for all those good mob mentality things.
0: Yeah.
2: Mm-hmm.
1: All right. On the way. Dumber Than the Show trivia revisited. 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
1: 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Hello, Tim.
2: How you doing?
1: Good, bud. How are you?
2: Good, good.
1: Tim, you have a chance to win some money today. You can play Steve for $300 or Hot Wings for $2,300. Who would you like to play?
2: Come on, let's go with the big one.
1: Right? Anything else seems crazy. You and Hot Wings will have the same five questions from Kelly, who's running trivia today. Whoever gets the most right out of five wins. You each get a maximum of 90 seconds. If there's a tie, low time wins. You can each pass on questions if you want. And then Kelly will come back to them. Hot Wings is leaving. Tim, you're up first. Good luck.
2: Thank you.
3: Let's do it. Are you ready to try for Hot Wings' $2,300 jackpot?
2: Sure, why not?
3: All right, Tim. Then your turn begins in 3, 2, 1. Who was William Shakespeare's wife?
2: Pass.
3: What duo's debut album was titled Wednesday Morning, 3 a.m.?
2: Oh, pass. I know that one. It'll come back to me.
3: The Yalu River separates China from which country?
2: Mongolia.
3: What breed of dog is Marmaduke in the comic strip?
2: Oh, it's the big one. Pass.
3: In what city would you find Graceland, the home of Elvis Presley?
2: Memphis.
3: Who was William Shakespeare's wife?
2: Well, it's not Juliet. I don't know. Pass.
3: What duo's debut album was titled Wednesday Morning, 3 a.m.?
2: Pass. I can't think of it.
3: What breed of dog is Marmaduke in the comic strip?
2: I'm blanking out because I guess I'm nervous. I know that one. It's a... I'm passed through everything. I did horrible.
3: How you holding up, Tim? You okay?
2: No, it's not going to go well.
3: All right, we're going to call Hot Wings back in from the hallway, and he will defend or attempt to defend his $2,300 jackpot today. Hello, Hallway Sandwich Man.
4: Hello.
3: Are you dreaming about your chicken avocado sandwich and your chance to bump your jackpot up to $2,400?
4: I was thinking more about my chance to lose my $2,300 jackpot.
3: There is a chance. Are you ready to take your chance today, Hot Wings?
4: Yes, I am.
3: Then your turn to defend your jackpot begins in 3, 2, 1. Who was William Shakespeare's wife?
4: Oh, that was Anne Hathaway.
3: What duo's debut album was titled Wednesday Morning, 3 a.m.?
4: Pass.
3: The Yalu River separates China from which country?
4: India.
3: What breed of dog is Marmaduke in the comic strip?
4: Great Dane.
3: In what city would you find Graceland, the home of Elvis Presley?
4: Memphis.
3: What duo's debut album was titled
4: Simon
3: Wednesday...
4: Simon and Garfunkel.
3: Time. Hot Wings, how do you feel like you did?
4: Okay.
3: Well, you know what time it is. We're going to bring Tim back on. We are going to go over these answers now, starting with question number one. Who was William Shakespeare's wife? Tim said, oh, pass. Came back to him and he said, well, it definitely wasn't Juliet. Pass. Howing said, oh, that was Anne Hathaway. Anne Hathaway is correct. All right, question number two. What duo's debut album was titled Wednesday Morning, 3 a.m.?
2: Tim goes, I know this one.
3: Oh, I know this one. And then he passed. And then we came back, and he didn't know it because he passed again. Howings passed, came back, said Simon and Garfunkel. Simon and Garfunkel is correct. That was their debut album. Howings got a strong lead here, 2-0, as we go into question number three. The Yalu River separates China from which country? Tim said Mongolia. Howings said India. The answer is North Korea.
2: India.
3: North Korea. Howings still in the lead, 2-0. Question number four. What breed of dog is Marmaduke in the comic strip? Tim had
2: I just blanked out.
3: Very vocal answer here. He said, oh, it's the big one, pass. We came back. He blanked out. He said, I'm nervous. I know what it is. I'm just going to

0: pass through everything. Pass. Hawings said Great Dane. It is the big one, Great Dane. Hawings with a strong and gonna win lead going into question number five. In what city would you find Graceland, home of Elvis Presley? You both said Memphis. Memphis, Tennessee is correct. Hawings wins!
1: Hey, I got one.
0: 4-1.
2: We'll play again today. Old Maitland's got the questions. It'll be Kelly or Steve on the hot seat. And the other will play tomorrow. Whoever doesn't get picked today. Mm. We all have those house projects that we've been avoiding. 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
3: 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The new scoreboard for a high school. Does a high school need a Jumbotron? This would be a big argument that, no, unnecessary.
4: Seems excessive.
3: So this high school was getting their new Jumbotron installed. Now, it's not like the ones at the center of an NBA arena where it's got screens on the inside, screens on the outside, and stats. But it's big. Yeah. It's certainly bigger than any high school scoreboard I've ever seen.
4: But, I mean, I think it – not. I don't want to be unfair. I think it kind of fits. I mean, it's a decent-sized
3: gymnasium.
4: This
3: is a big school.
4: Yeah, yes. It's a big school. And that, I think it's – you don't walk in and immediately say, whoa, that thing's massive.
3: Not like when we visited AT&T Stadium, and right. Even though you've been told that screen is huge, when you get in there and see that it's 65 yards long, you're like – it's even bigger than what, you know.
5: No, I think it's just super unusual to see that. Usually in a high school gymnasium, you have a nice board on one.

0: wall and the other wall. Yeah. You know, I mean, and that's about it. This being right in the middle.
1: Yeah.
0: In a fairly benign high school gymnasium looks weird.
1: Not going to want to forget about that idea for a scoreboard on each end after this installation. What you're going to hear at the beginning is the scissor lift going up with the workers who are going up to fasten it to the ceiling.
0: Oh no.
2: That's bad.
0: It fell down.
3: Okay, so it looks like it's two different scissor lifts. Were they just kind of pinching it in between them? And
1: no, I
3: like,
1: think
3: all right,
1: there was,
3: you go up, I go up. You go up, I go up.
1: Maybe. I thought there was. I thought it was attached and maybe some sort of pulley bringing it up. Probably. And they were there to guide it.
0: You would have thought so.
4: Well, new at 6, a brand new scoreboard crashing to the ground in a Metro East High School gym as crews there tried to install it. Thankfully,
3: no one
4: was hurt in this. With less than a day before O'Fallon Township High School reopens for the new school year, First Alert 4's Marshall Farmer spent the day asking the school district and the installation company what happened here and what happens next. Marshall joining us live
1: McLovin
4: in the newsroom.
1: McLovin got a job.
3: Seriously.
4: So what have you learned about this?
5: Yeah, Corey, we first started asking questions about this after a viral video on social media was posted about 4 days ago, garnering over a quarter of a million views. Here in that video, you can see the scoreboard falling.
1: I'm not pro-bullying, but there's something inert in that guy's appearance that makes you want to shove him. Right? Like, you shouldn't.
0: A little, yeah.
1: But man, strangers must watch by him and just shove him in the shoulder, and he's like, what is that for? And they're like, I don't even know.
3: Whatever, news nerd.
1: I'm a nice person.
5: After breaking free from what's connecting it to the ceiling, sending the scoreboard crashing to the gym floor, leaving several holes on that gym floor.
3: I think it's funny that the one in the video that we're watching, there's one guy, one of the workers standing in the foreground closest to the camera. Guy doesn't even flinch.
1: He's like, this happens every day.
3: You see one of the, you see two other people, and they both scatter to get out of the way. This guy, he's just like, yep, we dropped another one.
1: I knew it.
0: Another day at the office.
5: Today, I asked the superintendent, with school starting tomorrow for them, how will athletic programs be affected by this? She said, quote, athletic activities and events will continue with adjustments as needed. The school adds that they're, quote,
1: It makes me think that they were like, we're going to work around it, stupid.
2: Yeah.
1: I'm not. What am I going to say? Everything's canceled because no one knows the score now for any sport, even the outdoor ones.
3: Turns out we have a new dodge the broken scoreboard in the middle of the court basketball team.
1: Yeah. No one
3: this
1: else
3: works
1: has
3: perfectly.
1: A team.
0: But it's like bumper pool, but for big people.
5: They're waiting scheduling and facility options to minimize any disruptions. The superintendent referred me to the company installing the scoreboard for a timeline on how long repairs will take. That company called Nevco told us the floor should be repaired in about 2 to 3 weeks, with the scoreboard itself being replaced in about 6 to 8 weeks.
0: That company, Slippery Fingers.
4: And Marshall,
1: I saw an online addition to this story that they didn't have in this. The reporter said that while he was there, he saw a hot high schooler walking down the hallway with a whale tail, and he was going to ask her out, and then she stopped and looked at him, and he asked what time it was, and he thinks they're dating.
0: Oh, that's a bummer. Yeah, that's too bad.
4: And Marshall, with all of this damage being done to the high school gym, will taxpayers be on the hook for any of that?
5: Now, thankfully, no. Nevco tells me that the school is not responsible for paying for any repairs or reinstallation. That includes both the scoreboard and the gym floor. Instead, Nevco is footing the bill themselves.
2: Well, yeah,
1: they dropped it.
2: Yeah.
0: It's probably good because I can't imagine that those heavy-ass scissor lifts driving across the floor is any good for it either.
3: Yeah.
0: All right. I mean, those weigh a lot.
3: Yep.
1: Free Bear and Hotwick's report on the way. They say their neighbors making too much noise with the deathly screams. You're like, neighbors don't make deathly screams until you figure out what their neighbor is. And the bride just wanted to dab the tears on her face. Why is she going viral for what she did? You'll find out in the report, too. It is the Free Bear and Hotwig Show.
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1: Free Beer, Hot Wings, Steve, Kelly, and Maitland. Let's get to the Free Beer and Hot Wings report. I'll tell you about the bride that just wanted to dab her eyes. But first, neighbors are saying the new neighbor they have has them hearing screams like murder every 5 minutes.
2: Uh-oh.
1: Because they built a new roller coaster right on the property line at Universal Hollywood that celebrates the Fast and the Furious. Now, you might be thinking, well, how close do you have to be? You live near an amusement park. This roller coaster is right on the edge of the park and, like, goes next to homes. I don't know why it's even zoned there in Hollywood, California.
3: Every 30, 40 seconds, you just kept hearing screams, and it's like, this is going to be our new sound in the neighborhood all day long. Very peaceful, you know? So that roller coaster has, it's a game changer.
4: 5 minutes you hear, and you're like, is this really happening? I'm sitting here at my desk doing work, and there's like this crazy roller coaster sound.
1: I mean,
2: yeah, I would have assumed that there would be more of a buffer, but
1: they're building a buffer.
2: Are they?
1: Okay. Yeah, the park has said we're going to build a sound buffer. We recognize that this is a real problem.
2: Is that going to work?
1: I mean, it's not a sound eliminator. It's a sound buffer, so hopefully quieter.
2: So I'm assuming like the concrete barriers that they have along highways or something like that.
1: I'm guessing, like, or a tree, or bring in big trees and plant them to, you know, maybe a more beautiful look. But I mean, it's also, if I'm the amusement park, I'm like, oh, we were here before, but they probably weren't there before the house. But
5: who knows? But I mean, I have a hard time believing that they don't hear any other noises from Universal Studios.
1: Yeah. Boy, these rides were always so quiet until this roller coaster. The first question for Travis Kelce when he had his first media appearance at Kansas City Chiefs camp, of course, it was about his wedding.
6: It was a fun offseason, man. Wedding was the best night of my life. And I appreciate everybody who came out and celebrated and, you know, had fun with us. So it was a crazy night. It was full of a lot of celebration, but it's football, baby.
1: It is football, baby. A lot of rumors floating around from anonymous NFL scouts and insiders that Travis Kelce is cooked and that he showed up with a dad bod and the season is already over for him.

0: Oh, that's
1: to which
0: a shame.
1: Andy Reid was asked about Travis Kelce's appearance, and he said, "That's how he's always looked." We'll see.
2: Did he then say something funny about a cheeseburger? Because like, I feel like Andy Reid always talks about that.
1: Defaults to, yeah.
2: Yeah.
1: Let's talk about food. All right, one more quick thing. This bride got teary during her wedding. Very sweet. And then she dabbed her eyes. And then she was made to look a fool.
3: She's a weepy bride, and she needs a tissue to wipe her eyes. The priest seems to be offering one. But wait, that's not a hanky. It's the priest's robe. Ah. OMG. Lauren immediately realizes what she's done and then collapses into laughter.
4: She tells him that
3: she had reason to think that the priest was handing her something to dry her eyes.
5: It did look that way. The way he's wearing the vestments and everything, and the way his arm comes up, it does look like he's offering her a piece of cloth to dab her eyes.
1: And wait for the context. She had no chance not to do this. Anyone would have done it.
6: The priest turned around to our families and said, does anyone have a tissue? And everyone was like, oh, no, we don't have a tissue. So the next thing he did was hold out a piece of his cloth, which I thought was a tissue. So I thought he was offering me something to wipe my face. And I was... Oh, thank you, Father. Blotting.
3: The priest was extending the stole to cover their hands for a Catholic blessing.
2: Oopsie.
1: I love it.
3: Lauren's husband, really Gordon, fun. Says he was mortified.
7: So, Gordon, you instantly realized when you saw it that this was not a tissue.
8: Yes, immediately, because it was attached.
2: That guy is way too young to be named Gordon.
1: I was amazed by this,
8: Attached to him, and then he put it over our hand. There was their eyeliner and foundation on it.
3: After the I do's, everybody had a good chuckle, including the priest.
6: He thought it was hilarious.
8: Yeah.
6: He was like,
1: he was laughing all the way through my excommunication.
6: Never.
5: No way. She just offered him some booze.
6: In my 25 years of ministry, have I seen this, but it was the best thing that has ever happened.
1: At the end, when she was talking there, her husband, Gordon, started looking at the camera like he was trying to work through Sudoku. He got a furrowed brow and started mouthing along.
2: Gordo.
1: Everybody had fun.
5: Yeah.
1: It's my list. Three dumbest things you did when you were a soft-headed young person. It's my list. Next, it is the Free Beer and Hot Wings Show.
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12: Good morning. The City of Cumberland Sewer Department will be performing a culvert replacement on Seaton Drive at the intersection of Braddock Road starting on Monday through next Friday, weather permitting. Work is scheduled to take place between 7 a.m. and 4 p.m. Be prepared for temporary traffic changes while work is underway. And today is Allegheny County Stuff the Bus with the Potomac Highlands United Way. 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
3: Your Allegheny Communications forecast. Today, expect clouds giving way to some sunshine with a couple of brief showers. It will not be as warm, but humidity will linger. The high will reach 78 degrees. Tonight will be mostly cloudy and humid with a chance of showers in some areas. The low will be around 66 degrees. I'm Tri-State Area's meteorologist, Joe Lundberg.
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0: 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Time for a round of It's My List. In this case,
1: it's my list.
0: Not really up for debate. I mean, I guess it could be because the topic is top three dumbest things you did when you were soft-headed and young. I'll go first. In seventh grade, I got tired of being just another person. So I decided to grab on to the biggest fad that was sweeping through my school. This is the 80s. A lot of people were spiking their hair, putting the gel in it, spiking it straight up. So got my hair cut, told them what I was going to do, and they managed to make it look pretty good. Then I got up the next day and I washed my hair and I put stuff in it and I went, that does not look like what they did. This won't be a big deal. Nobody will probably even notice. I walk into the school, haven't even made it to my locker, and one of the popular girls a grade ahead of me, named Sarah Meyer, looked at me, laughed uproariously, and went, what did you do? And I walked directly to the bathroom and tried to make my hair go down with my hands, and that was still with like 7 hours of school left. That was dumb.

0: I don't know how old I was when this one, but we were riding our BMX bikes in the woods. There were a lot of trails, and a lot of them were sandy, but everybody's rode through them in the woods. Mm-hmm. We were having fun. But thrill seeker as I was, there was a spot going down off of a trail, down further through the woods, that was not a trail. I said, we should make a trail here. So I took off down that hill and immediately started accelerating 1,000 times faster than I thought I would, only to be stopped by the two trees exactly the same width apart as my handlebars where my hands go, with my knuckles between the handlebars and the trees. I thought I broke every bone in both of my hands. In hindsight, nothing was broken, but my knuckles were swollen like I had 12-year-old arthritis for about a week.
1: Yeah.
2: Try to blaze your own trail through the woods.
1: Yeah. You can't do that without a nice set of bark busters.
0: And number one, you know, hanging out on a Friday, parents are gone for the weekend. Phone rings.
2: Oh, I know what this is.
0: Mm-hmm. I was downstairs washing my Umbro soccer shorts in the wash tub. Why? Got some three on them, I think.
2: We know why.
0: Phone rang. Hot social action. Boom. Gotta go. Race to the Monte Carlo. Change clothes. Leave. Come back home on Friday night. Go to bed. Get up Saturday. More hot social action. Go out. Gone all day. Saturday night. Come home. It's late, but I'm not tired yet, so I go sit in the basement playing RBI Baseball on Nintendo. And I think to myself, man, Mom's right. She always complains about how damp it is down here. I stand up. My pants are wet on the back. Now, the carpet would get damp, but never like that. I'm like, wow, it must be the most humid day in the history of the world. I get up Sunday morning, and I go to work. Come home at about 4 o'clock in the afternoon. Come down. My parents have come home, and they're unloading the camper in the front yard. And I go in, and I find them, and they're both in the back room where the laundry tub was, where the furnace is, and there's a lot of water, and the tub is full to the brim, and floating in there are those same Umbros, and that's when I realized I left that faucet on from Friday night at about 6 p.m. until whenever my parents got home Sunday afternoon, which in hindsight was about 4:30.
1: That's a lot of water.
2: I can't believe how early your water issues started.
3: Yeah, you've been living damp for a long time. That's crazy.
0: Feels like destiny. All right, who's next? Someone else.
3: I can go. Yeah.
2: Either go ahead.
3: Okay, so it's my list, things that I did because I was a soft-headed idiot at times. My brothers tricked me into believing that there were magical crows that would throw treats over our roof, and every day I would come home from elementary school, and I had to do these magical little chants in front of the yard in Fayetteville, Georgia, in a neighborhood, one of the very few neighborhoods we ever lived in as military kids. And so I would, like, call and dance and do these weird little jigs. They told me that I would get magical treats for. And I didn't know at the time they were behind the house throwing like little Debbie cakes over the roof. It was the stupidest thing. And I did not know until I went to school. Somebody was talking about like, oh, yeah, my mom picks me up. We've always got treats in the car. It's so nice. And I was like, oh, man, I'm a bus kid. I'm poor. And I was like, I got to dance for treats. And they were like, what?
2: Yeah, from the magical crows.
3: Yeah, I was like, I chant to the crows. What are you talking about? And they were like, what the hell are you talking about, you weird little idiot? I was, you know, 7. The first time I ever snuck out to go make out with the boy across the street, his name was AJ. He lived across the street from my grandma. I got caught real bad. I knew my grandma's passcode, 1925. That's all it was. And I was like, I'll do that. I'll just turn it off. No big deal. Except when you turn it off, it beeps to the other location that the little pad is, and it was in her room. So it
1: very
3: went like,
1: normal.
3: Ding, ding, ding, ding, ding, unlocked. And I walked out, and I walked over to AJ's house, and we were making out on his couch. And then his phone rang, and I was like, who the hell is calling you this late? That's crazy. And it was my mom from across the street. And she was like, hey, dip-ass, when you unlocked the door just now, it notified the entire rest of the house through the back unit where all of the rooms are. And I was like, so I need to come home, huh?
2: Yeah.
3: That sucks.
2: I'm mid-makeup.
0: So did they watch you walk across the street?
3: My grandmother couldn't have because hers was in the back. But yeah, my mom definitely watched me cross the street. And then speaking of French kissing, before I ever kissed AJ, I had never kissed a boy. And this kid, Dustin, made fun of me one time in like 9th grade. He made fun of me so bad. He was like, you've never kissed anybody? You've never gotten a hickey? And I said, no. So I went home and I was like, how do I give myself a hickey? And I kept thinking I could burn myself, but I don't want to do that because that sounds like a problem. And I was like, the only way I can do this is either like scratch my neck. And I was like, but that's going to look like a scratch. So I was like, well, my mouth can get to my shoulder. So I sucked on my shoulder.
1: The most common erogenous zone for sucking.
3: I had never done it before, so I didn't know where do you do it? And so I was like, whatever, this will look like a hickey. And then I wore a little like shirt that could kind

0: to show off my shoulders without me getting in trouble. And I was like, oh, I got a hickey yesterday, Dustin. You can't make fun of me anymore. And he was like,
1: on your shoulder?
0: On your shoulder. I was like, yeah, this guy was like all over me. And he was like, okay, whatever, Kelly. And then he pointed out that that looked like I did it to myself.
2: Yeah.
0: And
2: like, come on, man, pick a lane, Dustin.
0: I was so embarrassed. Yeah, so don't suck your shoulder.
2: All right. Two more people will share the top three dumbest things they did when they were young and soft-headed next. I think we raised the bar pretty high for dumb.
3: Yeah.
2: That's next. It is the Free Beer and Hot Wings Show.
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1: 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Too much idiocy to recap. If you missed me and Kelly's, then you need to become a fancy idiot at freebeerandhotwings.com and go back. Who wants to go next?
3: I'll go.
1: Hot Wings.
3: Okay, this is probably my earliest one. I had gone next door to see if my neighbor Jeff was around to play. No one was at home at Jeff's house. However, there was a package on Jeff's front porch. What's in that package, I wondered. This kid thought, I need to find out what's in that box. I should open it. Imagine my chagrin at first when I realized it's a box of oranges. You don't just order a box of oranges. That's like a gift from somebody, probably. Yep. Oh, no, I've opened this box. What do I do with that? Man, oranges? God, they're like the size of a softball. And these guys have a pond. I think I can get to the pond with the orange from the top of the stairs. I wonder if I can. So I just start throwing their gift into their pond. I didn't get caught for at least 30 seconds until the neighbor who lived across the street from them, and kitty cornered us, walked over and he goes, what are you doing? And at that point, I realized I don't have an answer for this at all.
1: I can't explain this.
3: I

0: What's it look like, idiot? I'm throwing oranges in a pond.
1: I don't know. Hey,
2: you want, Mr. Taylor, you want to see if you can throw one all the way down over this mountain?
0: You ever skipped an orange on a pond?
1: Yeah. I immediately realized that I was in deep ass and
2: just mixing some citrus soup out here. What's number two?
1: Okay, so number two, I was much older. This was definitely a you should have known better. I knew immediately how stupid it was, what I had done. I was always fascinated, like many people, with fire. I was at home by myself. I'm probably 15, 16 years old, like well old enough to know how dumb this was. So I had a glass Pepsi bottle, and I put about a quarter inch of gasoline in the bottom of it, lit a match, and threw it in while I was looking down the hole.
0: Oh, my God.
1: I singed my eyebrows, my hair, and any bit of little face fuzz that I may have had.
3: And glad I wasn't the only fire kid.
1: And realized immediately, I mean, that could have exploded with glass into my face.
2: Yeah.
1: Could have killed me. And then my last one, this is one that it was stupid, and I beat myself up for it. I still think about how stupid it was to this day. I took a 1990 Buick Riata.
3: What the hell is that?
0: I'm looking at
1: it. Oh, you'd know one if you saw one.
0: It
1: was a two-seat, and I was driving it. And so I took this Buick Riata up to 110 miles an hour. With two passengers. Remember, I said this is a two-seater.
3: Yeah, where did the third person sit?
1: So it was a hatchback. So my girlfriend Cindy was sitting in the passenger seat with a seatbelt on. I had a seatbelt on. But Jim Scharf was in the back hatchback area of that car with no safety at all.
2: Where people put Crown air fresheners and Kleenex boxes?
1: Well, the thing is, if you can see in it, there was like a space there.
3: But not a seat.
1: Not a seat, though. So he could fit in there, not on a shelf, but it was incredibly stupid. I was going on a back road 110 miles an hour in that thing.
3: Well, of course. I mean, when you're driving the sportiest of the Buicks.
1: You
3: got to get that baby up to speed.
1: Because it felt like I was driving Kit. Because it had a digital speedometer that was ticking up slowly, but, you know, of the era. It was really, really, really stupid. And I realized there was a part on the road where there was kind of a big dip in the road. And it got a little quivery for a second. And I realized immediately, I go, this is the dumbest thing I could have possibly done. I could have killed everyone.
2: Kelly, do you feel a little cheated? Like my third one was floating number three Umbros for a week and flooding the house. And yours was giving yourself a hickey on the shoulder. And Hot Wings was, I drove pretty fast in a weird car.
0: I mean, it's fine.
2: He didn't do as many stupid things as us.
0: The lighter one was bad. That was bad.
2: Look, you have vision.
1: Really bad.
0: Yeah.
1: That was really bad.
0: I feel like we all have a lighter one somewhere in our...
1: Oh, everyone's got a fire mistake.
4: Fire one.
0: I put lighters in an oven one time on accident.
4: Oh!
0: I wanted to make a cool clay case for them, and I was like, I built it around the lighter, and I was like, oh, well, this is...
2: Like you were going to fire the clay, like with a kiln, but your oven?
0: I did. Yeah, okay. I absolutely did.
1: So instead of just making an impression in the clay and then removing the object, you left the object.
3: What happened?
1: Yeah.
0: Luckily, my roommate, I was in college, so pretty soft headed.
1: Oh, wow. You are way old enough, though, not to do that.
0: Hell yeah. I way knew better than that. I'd baked in an oven before. I knew better. I used lighters. I understood they were flammable, but in my mind, that 2 and 2 didn't equal 4 until my roommate's boyfriend was like, what is that in the oven? And he was like, oh my God, I'm terrified. We didn't want to go near it because we were like, the moment we go near it, it's going to explode.
2: All right. Maitland, Steve, and Tommy, you will have to do your three next. Top three soft-headed things on the way. It is the Free Beer and Hot Wings Show.
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I said, are you gonna be my girl? 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
2: 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TikTok, Instagram, Facebook at FBHW Show. In the midst of It's My List. Top three for each of us, dumbest things we did when we were young and soft-headed.
3: It's my list.
2: Steve has been waiting. Steve, tell us you're dumb.
4: There was one that popped into my head immediately. I remember when I was probably about 6 years old, I was riding my bike through the backyard, and we had one of those big sliding glass doors. And my sister locked the door and wouldn't let me in, so naturally I did what any kid of my age would do. I got off my bike and I knocked on the door and I said, please let me in. Oh, wait, no, I didn't. I just rode my bike through the plate glass door and decided this will be quicker. Boom.
2: Busted it completely, I assume. Did you get cut to pieces?
4: No, I think only like the front wheel of the bike went through before I locked up the brakes.
2: Do you think in that time, if you could have paused the time, you would have said, my parents will understand because Lisa locked me out?
4: Yeah. Why wouldn't anyone be on my side about that?
2: Total kid logic.
4: Big deal. Second on my list, me and my friend Todd, he had an older brother, and we had heard rumors that his brother might have started smoking. His brother was probably 14 or 15 at the time.
2: Like
4: 10 or 11. We thought that that was just the coolest thing, because back in the day, smoking was really cool. So we thought we needed to kind of get on his level.
2: Mm-hmm.
4: So we were going to smoke in Todd's backyard. We were going to like teach ourselves to smoke. And we had heard from somebody that if you rolled up tissues and then lit them on fire, and it was just like smoking cigarettes. So we rolled up tissues and we smoked them in the woods in his backyard. It didn't work. It wasn't the same.
2: And I'm sure you didn't roll them super tight, so there wasn't air in there, which probably helps the cigarette.
5: But it made so much sense. I thought that's why they called them puffs.
4: It tasted like aloe. And first on my list was we built a treehouse in my backyard with the neighbors. They had like three kids about our age, so we were always playing together, and we decided to build a big old treehouse in the big pine tree in my backyard. We were like, okay, well, we need materials for this. We found some logs and some other, like an old fence post and things like that that we could put up there for our base layer, but we needed something really strong. So we went over to our neighbor's house, and we took Mrs. Hopkins' leaf from her dining room table, and we brought it up in the tree. So it's like... It's like an inch and a half thick.
2: I mean, that would work really well.
4: Yeah, it's like all shellacked and everything.
6: Yeah, nice and polished.
4: And then I just went down in the basement into my dad's workshop, and I got the longest nails I could find.
6: Oh.
4: And we laid that thing across a couple of branches, and then bam, bam, bam.
6: Oh, my God.
4: Hammered nails right through the beautiful, pristine finish of it.
2: I can't believe it.
4: Right into the tree.
2: How long till she found out?
4: It took a long time.
2: Really?
4: Because, yeah.
2: You don't use those that often.
4: Exactly.
5: It was Thanksgiving.
4: Yeah. It was whatever the next big holiday was.
7: I thought I had a bigger table. Yeah. Matthew, Stephen, where did you put that leaf from the table? Oh, that's the floor to our tree house.
2: All right. Yeah. Tommy, you're next.
8: So,
3: it's my list.
8: Yeah. So my first one, I sent in the group chat a picture of this bike that we used to have called the Green Machine.
2: It was

0: The Great White Whale for me when I was a kid. Oh, never got one.
1: Yeah, it's the one with the levers.
2: With the levers.
3: So those levers are very important. So if you don't know what this is, essentially instead of like a handlebar, it's two levers that you pull to go left and right.
0: Yeah.
3: And it was fun to do donuts. And the problem with this one was it was our neighbors and the brakes did not work on it. That made extra fun because they lived on a giant hill. So naturally, we would just begin pedaling as fast as we could to go down this big old hill. If you survived going down without flying off, it was already a win. If you got to the bottom and you were really daring, you could try to do a donut. But this was fun for actually a really long time until my brother did it and he went flying and busted his leg so bad that to this day, his kneecap is a giant scar on it. Parents were not pleased when they saw him on the side of the road and found out what we'd been doing with this big wheel. But that big wheel was our favorite and eventually they had to take it away from us because we kept getting
1: sweet.
3: On it.
1: I still want one.
3: My second one is we grew up at a community pool. We spent like pretty much every day there during the summer. And in the back of the bathrooms on the wall was what looked like the Bat phone from Adam West's Batman series, like a big red phone. Okay. And me and my sibling Sammy were big Batman and Adam West fans. And we were geeked when we saw this phone. And so we kept like picking it up and put it back down. We're like, ooh, we're Batman. Well, imagine our shock when suddenly a voice started talking to us on the other end.
1: Oh, it was Batman.
3: It was Batman as the form of a woman police officer asking what the emergency was. So we just threw it back down and ran back out. Well, 5 minutes later, police officers swarmed the pool asking, hey, we got a short 911 call from here. Just wanted to make sure everything's okay.
0: Who called? Well, not Batman, that's for sure. Yeah. I tell you that.
3: Man, do I wish that pool had been busy that day, but it was just our family.
0: Oh, no.
3: Then I never saw my mom. No, my mom gave me many death glares.
0: Again?
3: Yeah.
0: She left?
3: Yeah, no.
0: That was the last straw for Patty. She's been walking the streets ever since then, Forrest Gump running.
3: Yeah, we didn't get back to the pool for a couple weeks after that one. And then probably the dumbest thing I did, I've already mentioned on this show many times, is when I burned my balls on a lamp.
0: because you were trying to see inside them.
3: Yeah.
1: Give them the self-x-ray.
3: Yeah. God,
0: that's going to be hard to top, man.
3: Yeah.
2: Yeah. You were candling an egg.
3: Yeah.
2: It was lamping your ball.
3: That's still probably my best story. I don't really know if I have another one that tops that.
0: 1-800-947-3979. More of this on the way. It is the Free Beer and Outwig Show.
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1: In the midst of It's My List. Top three for each of us, dumbest things we did when we were young and soft-headed. Maitland, can you top any of this?
2: Think so.
1: Okay.
2: Maybe. First up, when I was in seventh grade, for whatever reason, I was really obsessed with Snoopy. And also, it was the time when you could make your own website. On like Wix.com or whatever, like just free websites. 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But then I started telling people Snoopy was my boyfriend. And
1: wow, what a leap.
2: Yeah.
3: Wow.
2: SnoopyMate.com. I tried to find it earlier. It doesn't exist
1: anymore. Oh, if it had,
4: Snoopy,
1: that would have been amazing.
4: SnoopyMate.com.
2: Yep. Man. I would like go to friends' houses and be like, you guys want to see my website?
4: Check out Snoopy.
2: It's all about me and my boyfriend.
1: Yeah. So nerdy.
2: Snoopy. Also in that same year, my second one, we learned how to make rock candy. And that was like you boil sugar in a pot and then you would have a pencil with some string on it or yarn or whatever.
1: Oh, yeah.
2: And you'd put it in the pot and you would just let it sit there. And then as the sugar crystallized, it would attach to the string and boom, rock candy. But I was like, there's got to be a quicker way. So I put the water and sugar in a mug, put the pencil with the string on top of it and threw it in the microwave. And then about 5 minutes later, my dog started barking and I looked at the microwave and I had set the microwave on fire.
1: Because of the little metal on the end
2: of the tiny little bit of metal on the end of the pencil.
1: 5 minutes in the microwave is a long time for anything.
2: Yeah.
5: Well, and usually it only takes literally you to hit go before the metal starts sparking everywhere. So
2: now the Tyra Banks show was on. So I was just sitting about 10 feet away.
1: I bet it was the one where the woman smelled like fish.
5: It sounds like fireworks in the kitchen.
2: I didn't hear it until I came in and I was like, oh my God, there's a fire.
1: Is there anything worse?
2: But it went out as soon as I opened the microwave. Thank God. Lastly, I think I've told this story before, but I genuinely thought that only girls with outy belly buttons could be tomboys. I really wanted to be a tomboy. So I figured, I was like, okay, I just got to play outside all day long. And so me and my sister, we would play wiffle ball and then we'd jump rope and then we'd like run a lap around the yard. And then we at one point just sat in the grass and rubbed dirt all over us. And then
1: so she also had this tomboy dream?
2: I think she was just supporting me in my dreams.
1: That's

0: Very sweet.
1: And
2: so you were just waiting for your masculinity thermometer to pop?
1: I guess, because then after every event in our tomboy-a-thon, I would lift my shirt and check my belly button, and I'd be like, oh, I think it's getting there. This will be the last one. We got to do it. And to this day, I do still have an innie belly button. It did not work, unfortunately.
2: Worked.
0: Yeah. Had you held this dream to be a tomboy for a while, or was it like something you woke up with that day?
1: That day.
0: Okay, that seems like a, you know what, let's try to do this.
1: Yeah.
0: Let's make it an Audi.
1: All the girls that I know that are tomboys are super cool. I want to be like them. Audi belly button.
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7: Good morning. The City of Cumberland Sewer Department will be performing a culvert replacement on Seaton Drive at the intersection of Braddock Road starting on Monday through next Friday, weather permitting. Work is scheduled to take place between 7 a.m. and 4 p.m. Be prepared for temporary traffic changes while work is underway. And today is Allegheny County Stuff the Bus with the Potomac Highlands United Way. 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And Garrett County Public Schools is introducing a new cafeteria point-of-sale system for this school year. All students enrolled in Garrett County Public Schools will continue to receive free breakfast and lunch every school day through the Community Eligibility Provision, a federal program. Students can use their cafeteria accounts to purchase a la carte items, milk, water, and other available items. 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

0: 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This guy went viral because he was entering a bodybuilding contest, but he wasn't going to work out. He was going to, quote, drink a lot, take some steroids, and imagine muscles. Now, I don't know where he started out. Spoiler alert, he finished very far down. Now, he is in good shape compared to most normal people, but he's not bodybuilder ripped. Like, you know, they're all eating boiled chicken and draining their body of water to make them look more cut, plus their weirdo tans.
1: Yeah, they're gross.
0: So yeah, he finished last.
2: The reason I kept getting muscle gain was because I was doing a mental routine for about 3 to 5 minutes every single day. I would mentally go through these scenarios.

0: in my mind where I had to lift, squatting, deadlifting, bench pressing, shoulder pressing, etc. I had to use those muscles to survive, because that's what the foundation of all muscle building is. Your brain sends a signal to your body that your muscles need to get stronger in order to survive. But you don't have to actually lift the weight. You just have to imagine the scenarios to send those signals and to get the same end result.
1: Uh-huh. So you don't have to work out. You just think about working out.
2: Right. And then you're triggering your electrical impulses. Yeah.
3: I don't believe you.
2: No, of course not. It's stupid. And he's stupid. But there will be people that believe him that are also stupid and wonder why they never get bigger.
3: All right. You hear about this once in a while, or when it possibly was happening to Kelly's neighbor, when someone's living in your house and you did not invite them and did not know they were living there.
4: Pretty scary for Sharnita Matthews, who lives here with her family, including two young children. She says she discovered this just days ago, even though her family has been renting this place out for the past 3 months. The scariest part about this is she says she has never seen this person or people before, but they have likely seen her family.
5: You can see the door with the fan that was plugged up down there. So they've been using my electricity.
6: Yeah, it's a basement, bro. That's power and all.
4: For 3 months, Sharnita Matthews, her husband, and their four kids have rented out this Hemet house.
7: Bottle of bleach, soap, like they've been washing it here.
4: And for 3 months, they had no idea someone had either been living or coming and going underneath the very ground they walked on.
3: Whoa. There's a little bit of me that wants to blame them for not noticing. You might not see it yet, but maybe you'll come around.
5: When I'm in another area in my house, I could hear doors close. And I was like, okay.
4: At least that's what it sounded like. It wasn't until this sound. From a carbon monoxide alarm that kept going off. Her husband and brother.
3: Did the person that lived down there, did they get a carbon monoxide alarm to make sure they'd be safe?
2: It sounds like
1: it. Smart idea.
3: I mean, considering the floor is dirt and it's dark. And they're stealing electricity from underneath?
1: Yeah.
3: That's kind of thoughtful for themselves.
1: They refer to it as a basement, but it's a little bit taller than a crawl space.
2: Yeah, not much, yeah.
4: Her husband and brother-in-law, D'Angelo Phillips, heard it coming from underneath the house. Friday is when he says they ripped off a board and went underneath, which appeared to be some sort of cellar or crawl space.
2: Oh, it's deeper than I thought.
1: Yeah, he's
2: standing up.
1: Yeah.
6: It was a brand new bottle of Murphy's oil, and then there was clothing detergent, and then that's when I found a tarp and clothes, and then we even found like a black tube that looked like it had drugs or whatever.
4: Sharnita says she reached out to
1: So what I don't understand, how did the person get in and out of this place then?
2: Because
1: they had to rip these, basically they were getting access underneath the front porch, but they had to rip those boards off to discover
3: to get there. Yeah.
1: Unless they just had them like propped up so it looked
2: maybe.
4: Reached out to Pro Management, the company that manages the property, but got no response.
8: My name is Shelby Nelson.
4: We called them 2 days in a row. A woman we spoke to over the phone confirming to us that they do manage the property and that they were never made aware of the situation. Sharnita, however, says she texted a number the day she discovered all this. She says in a walkthrough before even renting the space, no one ever told her about this.
5: They didn't even let me know that it was, you know, that something like that is down here, because this house was built in 1903.
4: She also,
3: I mean, we don't know the landlords would have known, do we?
1: Who knows?
3: I mean, maybe.
2: Well, but also if it's not an area that's accessible, they have no reason to say, by the way, there's a basement under here that you don't have access to.
3: And there's someone living in it.
2: Like, yeah, you're just a renter. They don't need to tell you that.
4: She also called Hemet Police, who sent an officer out. A spokesperson for the department tells me an officer didn't locate anyone there, but cleared it out.
5: They said that if we see anybody down there, to call them.
4: Fortunately, Sharnita has not seen anyone so far. Within the space, we did see another narrow area where one could potentially access.
3: Oh, that explains it.
5: I'm scared. And I feel like Pro Management should have did better, you know? Because I have four kids, so I'd be scared.
3: Looks like you got another room if they don't want to share.
1: Yeah, there you go.
2: Yeah.
3: Kelly, were there ever any more signs of someone at your neighbor's house? I know you had those weird prints, handprints, didn't you?
9: I had handprints in my roommate's closet that has a window, so you can access it. You'd have to have a pretty tall ladder because it's on the second floor, but yes. And they were perfectly imprinted into the ground. My neighbor had someone's clothes. They weren't hers. The clothes were filthy, and they were filthy on the front, which made it look like somebody had been crawling on their stomach. But the cop who came up there wouldn't even look in her crawl space. My roommate at the time and my neighbor's daughter looked in the crawl space while the cops stood there.
3: Still strange.
9: And there were little things in there. His only suggestion was to set up a camera and see if you see anything. But she still hears weird noises and stuff, but she hasn't seen anything.
3: That would be super disappointing.

0: disconcerting. Yeah. Obviously, I'm sure it is.
1: Well, finding somebody's dirty clothes. And when she originally told me, I told y'all, like, okay, maybe it was just like your dirty clothes. You forgot you had this shirt. You're like, you've got two daughters. Y'all all wear the same clothes. But no, once she brought the shirt down, it was alarming.
0: But you haven't seen any other weird signs?
1: Mm-mm, not in my house.
0: Well, that is good. The $1,000 Minute of Mayhem next hour. In the next segment, Dumber Than the Show Trivia, do we have a contestant?
2: We do.
0: That's on the way. Somebody could win up to $300 when we play next. Back in a moment, it is the Free Beer and Hotwig Show.
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1: 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Too much idiocy to recap. If you missed me and Kelly's, then you need to become a fancy idiot at freebeerandhotwings.com and go back. Who wants to go next?
3: I'll go.
1: Hot Wings.
3: Okay, this is probably my earliest one. I had gone next door to see if my neighbor Jeff was around to play. No one was at home at Jeff's house. However, there was a package on Jeff's front porch. What's in that package, I wondered. This kid thought, I need to find out what's in that box. I should open it. Imagine my chagrin at first when I realized it's a box of oranges. You don't just order a box of oranges. That's like a gift from somebody, probably. Yep. Oh, no, I've opened this box. What do I do with that? Man, oranges. God, they're like the size of a softball. And these guys have a pond. I think I can get to the pond with the orange from the top of the stairs. I wonder if I can. So I just start throwing their

0: gift into their pond. I didn't get caught for at least 30 seconds until the neighbor who lived across the street from them and kitty-cornered us walked over and he goes, "What are you doing?" And at that point, I realized I don't have an answer for this at all.
1: I can't explain this. I go,
2: What's it look like, idiot? I'm throwing oranges in a pond. I don't know.
1: Hey, you want, Mr. Taylor, you want to see if you can throw one all the way down over this mountain?
2: You ever skipped an orange on a pond?
0: Yeah. I immediately realized that I was in deep ass and...
1: Just mixing some citrus soup out here. What's number two?
0: Okay, so number two, I was much older. This was definitely a you should have known better. I knew immediately how stupid it was, what I had done. I was always fascinated, like many people, with fire. I was at home by myself. I'm probably 15, 16 years old, like well old enough to know how dumb this was. So I had a glass Pepsi bottle, and I put about a quarter inch of gasoline in the bottom of it, lit a match, and threw it in while I was looking down the hole.
2: Oh, my God.
0: I singed my eyebrows, my hair, and any bit of little face fuzz that I may have had.
3: And glad I wasn't the only fire kid.
0: And realized immediately, yeah, I mean, that could have exploded with glass into my face.
1: Yeah.
0: Could have killed me. And then my last one, this is one that it was stupid, and I beat myself up for it. I still think about how stupid it was to this day. I took a 1990 Buick Riata.
3: What the hell is that?
2: I'm looking it up.
0: You'd know one if you saw one. It was
2: It
0: was a two-seat, and I was driving it. And so I took this Buick Riata up to 110 miles an hour. With two passengers. Remember, I said this is a two-seater.
3: Yeah, where did the third person sit?
0: So it was a hatchback. So my girlfriend Cindy was sitting in the passenger seat with a seatbelt on. I had a seatbelt on. But Jim Scharf was in the back hatchback area of that car with
2: like
0: no
2: window?
0: With no safety at all.
1: Where people put Crown air fresheners and Kleenex boxes?
0: Well, the thing is, if you can see in it, there was like a space there.
3: But not a seat.
0: Not a seat, though. So he could fit in there, not on a shelf, but it was incredibly stupid. I was going on a back road 110 miles an hour in that thing.
3: Well, of course. I mean, when you're driving the sportiest of the Buicks.
0: Well,
3: you got to get that baby up to speed.
0: Because it felt like I was driving Kit. Because it had a digital speedometer that was ticking up slowly, but, you know, of the era. It was really, really, really stupid. And I realized there was a part on the road where there was kind of a big dip in the road. And it got a little quivery for a second. And I realized immediately, I go, this is the dumbest thing I could have possibly done. I could have killed everyone.
1: Kelly, do you feel a little cheated? Like my third one was floating number three Umbros for a week and flooding the house. And yours was giving yourself a hickey on the shoulder. And Hot Wings was, I drove pretty fast in a weird car.
2: I mean, it's fine.
1: He didn't do as many stupid things as us.
2: The lighter one was bad.
1: That was bad. Look, you have vision.
0: Really bad.
2: Yeah.
0: That was really bad.
2: I feel like we all have a lighter one somewhere in our...
0: Oh, everyone's got a fire mistake.
4: Fire one.
2: I put lighters in an oven one time on accident.
4: Oh!
2: I wanted to make a cool clay case for them, and I was like, I built it around the lighter, and I was like, oh, well, this is...
1: Like you were going to fire the clay, like with a kiln, but your oven?
2: I did. Yeah, okay. I absolutely did.
0: So instead of just making an impression in the clay and then removing the object, you left the object.
3: What happened?
0: Yeah.
2: Well, luckily, my roommate, I was in college, so pretty soft-headed.
0: Oh, wow. You were way old enough, though, not to do that.
2: Hell yeah. I way knew better than that. I'd baked in an oven before. I knew better. I used lighters. I understood they were flammable, but in my mind, that 2 and 2 didn't equal 4 until my roommate's boyfriend was like, what is that in the oven? And he was like, oh my God, I'm terrified. We didn't want to go near it because we were like, the moment we go near it, it's going to explode.
1: 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Top three soft-headed things on the way. 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
3: 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Okay, so not that you necessarily would have had the chops to do it.
4: Right.
3: But, you know, let's say you turn 15 years old and somebody says, if you can go pro in any sport, you don't even have to be good in it. But there are tremendous rewards. You know, you get $1 billion if you can make it to the pro level.
4: Yeah.
5: Okay.
4: Okay, yeah.
3: What would you have picked?
5: I thought about this.
3: The easiest path.
5: A little bit.
4: Okay, yeah.
5: I think bowling. Because I don't think it'll be one of the major, like the four major sports, at least in this country. Because I think that those requires too much physical fitness.
3: And natural athleticism, and like in football and basketball, natural born size.
4: Size, yeah.
3: Bowling, you have to be an anomaly
4: right.
3: to make those.
5: Bowling is literally the same motion over and over again.
3: Mm-hmm.
5: I understand that there's skill involved, but it's a pretty limited skill set that you need.
3: More trainable than golf, like for your body, I think.
5: Yeah.
3: Right?
5: It's super accessible.
3: Yeah.
5: You don't really need a ton of, I don't know, you need a ball.
3: You get better the more you drink.
5: Yeah. But I mean, you could go to the bowling alley every night of the week and work on it.
3: For not much money.
5: Mm-hmm.
3: All right. Bowling was on my short list.
4: Mm-hmm.
3: Kelly, how about you?
6: I've got one sport and one sport only.
3: What is it?
6: Golf.

0: golf?
1: Wow. Hell yeah, I do golf. Hell yeah.
0: Have you played a lot of golf?
1: I played golf twice, and I hit a 100-yarder like the second time I swung a club. And the guy I was dating at the time was like, you should really practice this more. And I think just because of the hip movement, you have to do a lot in tennis and in volleyball when you're spiking, when you're hitting, when you're trying to place a little tiny tennis ball. I just understood how I should stand. And I think I could, especially if I worked with a trainer and worked on like building muscle in all the right places. But I hate golf. I think it's one of the dumbest sports of all time. And I hate to say that out loud because people love it. And I want to love it.
0: I think that's one of the hardest ones. Mm-hmm. Only because there are so many little things that can mess you up.
2: Mm-hmm.
3: But it is one of those things where once you kind of figure it out, or once you start getting good at it and building that confidence, you just keep that up and just keep going, and then you're good. And then
0: no, I'm not.
3: It's like once it clicked. Well, it just hasn't clicked for you yet.
4: You never got to the point where you got to figure it out.
1: I think that could be so easy to do. And I probably sound real stupid to people who understand golf better than what minimal experience I have. But also, I get to play on the prettiest places.
0: Mm-hmm. I mean, that would be
1: so cool.
0: Pretty great.
1: Yeah, I'm going for golf, without a doubt.
0: Poppings, what are you doing?
2: I mean, golf was definitely on my list, too. The older I've gotten, the worse I've gotten. But when I was a kid, I was decent. Like, I shot a 42 on a par 3, legit, when I was in 7th grade. And I think if I had had lessons and pursued it, that would have been a good option. But I think my number one would be auto racing.
1: Oh, yeah.
0: That's what I was going to pick. Because I know how to drive.
2: Yeah, I was. Well, and the thing is, like, I was good at it when I was a kid. I was a good driver. And I think, again, if I had had
0: based on what measurements, how do you know you were a good driver?
2: Well, I never got into an accident. I drove aggressively. I almost always won at go-karts whenever I was at a go-kart track.
4: I mean, go-karts are mini racing.
2: Like, I still win at go-karts. I raced my son and all of his buddies, and I beat all of them again. Mm. And I'm old, but I'll go flat out. So I think I would have actually been, and I say this with all legitimacy, I think if I had had some training and I had been immersed in that world, I think I would have been good at it. Would I have been NASCAR good? Probably not. Most people aren't. But I think I could have been very competitive in certain circuits doing it.
0: You can make NASCAR just by having a rich dad.
2: That helps.
0: That's all it takes.
2: It's very helpful.
0: Oh, do I hit the brakes and turn left? Got it.
2: It's very
0: helpful.
2: Can
0: I practice at home? Yes. Cool. I had pole position when I was 9. I'm going pro in racing. It's simple. Just move back and forth.
4: Yeah, you just have to be able to drive around the block.
0: Yeah, some of those people that do it are bona fide stupid. Some of them are great. Some of them are wonderful people.
2: Yeah, some of them are
0: geniuses.
2: But there
0: are people who have made it are like, they can't figure out where the pencil goes with the paper to write, but they're great drivers.
2: Yeah, some people just have the natural instinct.
0: There's never been a NASCAR driver that didn't have a rich dad. Prove me wrong. I dare you.
2: I mean, it's certainly...
4: Name one.
2: In more recent years, that certainly seems to be more the case.
3: Yeah.
2: An expensive sport, for sure.
0: This text, Kelly, is crazy. Golf is the only sport you need to be elite at literally every part of the game.
3: Elite?
2: Yeah,
3: elite.
2: But you can also do it fat.
3: Yeah. Thank you.
0: Yeah, like John like Daly. Yeah. John Daly sleeps in Hooters dumpsters across the country.
3: Thank you.
0: Has made it very clear he doesn't practice. He drinks 19 Diet Cokes a minute and smokes like a factory. And he's won some of the biggest tournaments in golf's history.
3: Elite.
2: Yeah.
3: Okay.
0: Yeah.
3: I like your definition of elite based off of what you just said, Free Beer. If that's elite, I'm going to master this sport. The only thing I really wish would change about golf is I wish people could heckle you from the sides. Why is that the only sport? And it's because they're pussies. And because anybody can golf.
4: Well, there is that one tournament, right? It's like, isn't it like the waste management at open or something
3: hole.
2: In Arizona?
0: Yeah.
4: And they have one hole where people just go crazy.
0: Yeah, that's the Happy Gilmore hole.
4: Yeah,
0: out of like 40 weeks a year of golf.
3: Yeah.
0: This text, paintball's really easy to get into a professional level. That's not a sport.
2: Well, we said things you could make money with, because I would have chosen running. I was most naturally gifted at running, but that's not a money sport.
0: Well,
2: I want a money sport.
0: Can you go pro in running?
2: I think so. Yeah, you can get sponsors and stuff.
0: Yeah, I mean,
2: you run road races and whatnot.
0: Is it worth being professional, though, to be so annoyingly boring?
2: No.
4: What about rowing?
0: Oh, man. Turns out I'm a gifted rower.
4: You're killing it.
0: I bought
4: it
0: a rowing machine like 3 weeks ago, and man, I'm top of the charts. It's basically because the charts don't update. Like, all the people who did the class before you, it takes however they started, and then puts you at the bottom. And as soon as you do it for like 5 minutes, you're number one. It's like, oh, I'm doing it again. I mean, yesterday I rode 2 miles in 26 minutes. That's do you know anyone else who's done that?
1: I don't know.
0: No, because

0: No one talks about that. I have no idea if that's good or not.
1: 2 miles in 26 minutes. So you're rowing 13-minute miles?
0: Yeah, on open water in an office.
1: Terribly slow.
0: I have no idea.
2: Yeah. Yeah, but they're nautical miles.
3: Yeah, they're knots.
1: Like, I would think that you'd at least be twice as fast as somebody running that. But that would be a really slow.
0: No, they're not running in water, are they?
1: I guess not.
0: That slows you down.
1: Put those
0: plus the fish.
1: Put the swimmies on your ankles, though. You could run right across that water.
0: 1-800-947-3979. More of this on the way. It is the Free Beer and Hobbing Show.
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0: 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What's the easiest sport to go pro in? Not that you could necessarily do it, but if at an earlier point in your life you had said, I'm going to find something that's a competition of some sort that I'm going to go pro in, what would it have been? Maitland, what are you going pro in?
1: Darts.
0: Darts?
1: Yeah.
0: Are you good at darts?
1: I've played enough to where I'm like, I'm decent. My dad used to have a dartboard and there was like a bunch of holes in the walls all under and around it for the longest time.
0: Yeah.
1: But then I started playing with my friends in bars and could actually drink while I was doing it. And that helps.
0: That would be fun.
1: Like what Steve was saying about bowling. Any sport that you get better at, the more you drink.
2: And it's just a repetitive motion.
1: Yeah.
2: One easy motion.
0: Yeah. All you're not going to get a lot of training injuries.
2: Yeah. No. Chances of injuries, very, very low.
0: Worst thing you're going to get trying to be a pro darts player is a lot of DUIs.
1: Exactly.
0: Yeah. Steve, why didn't you say BMX, writes this texter?
2: Because it's really hard.
0: Everybody can ride bikes.
1: This text
0: from Wisconsin.
3: Would we have the best chance at?
0: Hobbings, did you just brag you got a 42 on a par 3 like that makes you Tiger Woods? 27 is par, and the holes are all par 3. 36 is getting a bogey on each hole. Double bogey on 6 of the 9 holes, you're basically kicking the ball. Sorry to bash you, but you can't brag about being S-y at something that's easy.
4: I was in 7th grade, and it was the second time I played. Thought that was pretty good, actually.
0: Text from Maine, cornhole. I'm fat, and I'm a drinker, but I'm still really good at it.
2: Yep. Well,
1: there was that quadruple amputee that went pro in cornhole.
2: Oh,
1: and then he went pro at murder charges.
2: Yeah, then he went pro at murdering too. Yeah.
0: Oh my God, I forgot about that guy.
2: Yeah.
1: If you can go pro with no arms or legs in a sport.
0: Oh yeah, what about the archery guy that went pro with no arms? He's like shooting with his toes.
2: Yeah.
0: That's pretty good too. Like if you can just choose any body part to play the sport no matter what and compete with the world's best.
2: Yeah.
0: Like I don't see anybody becoming a baseball pitcher but they only throw with their nose. Right? That's hard.
1: Yeah.
2: Show me a foot pitcher and I'll be impressed.
0: Yeah. Nice job, Jim Abbott. But next time, try no hands. Text. I race cross-country ATVs professionally at a regional level. It's a lot of work.
2: How much can you make? That's what I want to know. Like with those really niche sports, can you make a living off of doing off-road ATV racing?
0: I watched that documentary with my wife called Born to Bowl. And that's about people on the PBA, the Professional Bowlers Association or whatever. They're on the tournaments that are on TV.
2: Mm-hmm.
0: And boy, the riches they gain from that horrible lifestyle. First of all, the season is like 6 weeks long. They share hotel rooms because none of them make enough money.

0: One of them travels with his own refrigerator because the hotels they stay in won't let you have one most of the time. And then they're driving around with their 12 balls, going from tournament to tournament and then back to their regular job. That's the pinnacle.
1: That seems terrible.
0: So I think your pick of bowling makes sense. Freestyle canoeing, that can't be a thing.
2: No, it is. We've watched it. Canoe dancing and all that. We've seen that.
0: Yeah. I forgot.
2: Yeah.
0: That is amazing.
2: Idiotic. But impressive in its own weird idiocy.
0: Oh, you know which other one I think I could have gone pro at? Being a horse jockey. You literally do none of the work.
2: You're too big, though.
1: You just whip the horse.
0: I would have stayed small for it. you know. If I was training, I wasn't trying to be a jockey. Maybe less ice cream, and all of a sudden, look, I'm Julie Crone, greatest female rider of all time. That's the only name I can think of right now. Because she was on the cover of Sports Illustrated, right? I mean, yeah.
1: I don't know. If you're asking me for confirmation, I don't know.
0: She was.
1: Okay.
0: I had Sports Illustrated for a year in eighth grade. Look.
1: Wait, it must have been a real down year for sports.
0: I think she won Sportsman of the Year. And I'm like, ah, great. A lady about horses? This is the worst. Why isn't it Brad Doherty?
1: Who's that?
0: Basketball player that I liked. Oh. Just a terrible pick right now. I don't know. There's lots of sports like that where you don't do anything.
3: Yeah.
0: Those people that sled in the Olympics. Everybody loves sledding.
1: Oh, somebody said bass fishing.
0: Oh, yeah. Yeah. Right? All you got to do is stop at Walmart on the way and look, now I'm a pro.
1: Yeah, you saw those guys. We talked about them before where they just shove a bunch of weights down the fish's mouth.
0: Yeah.
1: And then they're like, look, I got a 500-pound bass. Mm-hmm. I win.
0: Text, a friend of mine races in three different classes of dirt cars and last year made $134,000 in winnings. Is that the net or the gross?
2: Oh, you know that's the gross. Yeah. The net is still underwater.
0: Well, yeah, because like, the tires each week are like $4,000.
1: We're talking dirt cars like those ones that have the big tires on the outside and the little ones
0: probably
1: on the inside.
0: Probably the mods, yeah. But maybe the sprint cars and everything else.
1: I want to drive one of them so badly.
2: Tires probably last longer on the dirt tracks, though, right? I would think. A little?
1: I don't know.
2: I mean, I don't know either. I mean, I have no idea.
0: Text from the 315. Horseshoes, man. Same throwing motion. Easier than bowling. And you don't have to have alleys. You just need to have a stick outside.
3: That's true.
0: Yeah, that's true.
2: That's true.
0: My grandpa used to win tournaments like that, and he had a stroke at 68. He's a pig farmer. He's like the best horseshoer in the county.
1: Whoa.
0: Yeah, right?
2: Yeah.
1: The whole county?
0: Well, the parts where people would drive from, so mostly Brandt. On the way, the $1,000 Minute of Mayhem is next. Caller 10 gets to play, 1-800-947-3979. Back in a moment. It is the Free Beer and Hot Wake Show.
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9: With just 2 weeks to go until week one of the high school football season in West Virginia, Petersburg is looking to have another great year. The Vikings were 7-3 in the regular season a year ago, but fell in the opening round of the playoffs on the road against Midland Trail. Here's Vikings head coach Shane Shockey.
10: I'm just excited. 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
7: Your Allegheny Communications forecast. Today, expect clouds giving way to some sunshine with a couple of brief showers. It will not be as warm, but humidity will linger. The high will reach 78 degrees. Tonight will be mostly cloudy and humid with a chance of showers in some areas. The low will be around 66 degrees. I'm Tri-State Area's meteorologist Joe Lundberg.
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1: One more thing later. Imagine if your dream car was a Rolls Royce. You finally saved enough money and got one. Then you went out to celebrate your good fortune. What could possibly go wrong that would get you included in a segment where we talk about people who do dumb things? You'll never guess. First this. Tyler in East Tennessee. Hello, Tyler. Welcome.
2: Hello.
1: How you doing, bud?
2: I'm good.
1: You got a chance to win $1,000. You got to get all 10 questions right on the $1,000 Minute of Mayhem. If you can do that, win $1,000. You can pass on questions and we'll come back to them along the way. Do you have any questions before we begin?
2: No.
1: Last answer has to be out and finished before the buzzer. And your turn begins in 3, 2, 1. What TV show's main characters are Jerry, George, Elaine, and Kramer?
2: Pass.
1: An astronomical unit as is the standard measure taken from Earth to where?
2: Space.
1: What are the three colors of the French flag?
2: Red, green, and white.
1: What baseball player had the nickname Sultan of SWAT?
2: Sammy Sosa.
1: In racing terms, what racetrack is also known as the Brickyard?
2: Pass.
1: In what movie did Ray Liotta play a ghost?
2: Pass.
1: What item did the dude take from the Big Lebowski mansion as compensation?
2: Baseball bat.
1: What U.S. state has the longest border with Canada?
2: Pass.
1: How many teeth does Bugs Bunny have?
2: Man.
1: This is going to be a close one.
2: Mm-hmm.
1: Let's see how it went, Tyler. What TV show's main characters are Jerry, George, Elaine, and Kramer?
0: Tyler passed.
1: Aylin?
3: Seinfeld.
1: Yes.
4: I thought Full House.
0: I thought Little House on the Prairie.
1: An astronomical unit is the standard measurement taken from Earth to where?
0: Tyler said space.
1: That is incorrect. Anyone?
4: The moon?
3: The sun.
1: The sun.
3: Oh.
1: What are the three colors of the French flag?
0: Tyler said red, green, and white.
1: That
0: like
1: is
0: Christmas.
1: Incorrect. Steve.
4: Red, white, and blue.
1: Yes. What baseball player had the nickname Sultan of SWAT?
0: Tyler said Sammy Sosa.
1: Wrong. Anyone?
3: Babe Ruth.
1: Babe Ruth. Oh. In racing terms, what racetrack is also known as the Brickyard?
0: Tyler passed.
1: Steve.
4: At Indianapolis Motor Speedway?
1: It is. In what movie did Ray Liotta play a ghost?
0: Tyler passed.
1: This is a tricky one.
4: Liotta played a ghost.
1: Until you hear it.

0: Hot Wings, you know it?
1: Yeah, yeah, I knew this one.
0: Okay.
1: Yeah.
0: Any guesses?
2: I don't know.
0: Field of Dreams.
3: Oh.
1: Yeah.
0: Because you don't think of that as a ghost movie, but of course they're ghosts.
1: Because he was shoeless Joe Jackson.
0: He was.
1: Right?
3: Yeah.
0: What item did the dude take from the Big Lebowski mansion as compensation?
1: Tyler set a baseball bat.
0: Negative. Steve.
2: Don't know.
0: Maitland.
4: White Russian.
0: Nope. Kelly.
5: Old fashioned.
0: Nope. A rug.
4: Oh.
0: What U.S. state has the longest border with Canada?
1: Tyler passed.
5: Kelly.
0: Oh.
5: Alaska?
0: Yes. Yeah. A lot of people forget that one. You want to say Minnesota or Montana or something? How many did Tyler get?
1: Tyler got the rare goose egg.
0: Tyler?
6: Yeah.
5: Boo.
6: Bring
3: it back, mate. Bring it back.
0: Bring him back the boo.
5: I can't even boo him too harshly. That was sad.
0: He's disappointed. All right. Tyler, thanks for calling. Thanks for playing.
1: It was not.
6: Thank you, guys.
0: All right, bud.
2: And even if you don't like Seinfeld, you have to know the answer to that one.
0: I thought people would actually say that's too easy.
2: Yeah.
1: Yeah.
0: We all have those house projects we've been avoiding, like almost all of them in my case. But cleaning out gutters, last on the list. 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
0: On the way. What do we learn? And one more thing. One more thing today. She's celebrating her new Rolls Royce. What could go wrong? 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
1: 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What do we learn today? But it's always first one more thing. One more thing to Florida, where Rizzuto was out on Friday last night, or last week, celebrating her brand new Rolls Royce. Mm. Now, I mean, like, I wanted a Mustang GT convertible. That was my dream car when I was a kid. More attainable than a Rolls Royce. Like, what's a cheap Rolls Royce?
2: $100,000, probably.
3: Right? I mean, yeah, a new

0: We won?
1: Yeah.
2: Yeah.
0: You got a good deal on a used one, I guess.
2: Well, she was celebrating. She had wanted it forever. She had worked towards it, somehow saved the money to get it, whatever. She drove it on down to a local bar where she drank as much booze as she could. Then she got behind the wheel.
3: Fun.
2: Even more, drove too fast.
0: Oh, jeez.
3: Cool.
2: And then crashed right next to a police officer.
3: Perfect.
0: Wow.
2: That police officer was parked on the side of the road. She also straddled two lanes and started driving in a bike lane. So the officer chased her down after she crashed in and kept going. He asked Roxanne about hitting him, and she said, "Oh, it's a new vehicle. The brakes are still loose."
0: The brakes are still loose. They haven't tightened up yet like brakes do.
2: As if he wasn't already sure she was bombed, she was swaying and holding an open container. She said, "I had a couple glasses of wine, but I should be fine for the field sobriety test." Ignoring the open beer in her hand, or whatever it was. She failed the sobriety test.
1: No.
2: Looks like she will not be driving her Rolls Royce legally for a while.
0: Look, did anybody, you know, bother asking what her second dream was? Because she already got the top one, which was Rolls Royce. Number two might have been drunk driving.
2: Right?
0: She's just checking them off the list.
2: This bucket list ain't going to fill itself.
1: Quite a positive way to look at it.
0: Yeah. Yeah.
2: Not great. What did we learn today, Tommy? What did you learn?
4: Yeah, it's telling that free beer's been living damp since he was 12.
2: Yeah, I'm surprised there's not more chafing, honestly. Kelly, what did you learn? Maitland, what did you learn?
5: I learned if it's not Jesus is my friend, yoga, yoga, yoga, it ain't real gospel.
2: That was wonderful. Steve, what did you learn?
1: I learned Kelly's basically a pro golfer because she whacked a 100-yarder.
5: Mm-hmm.
2: Yeah, you think that's further than it is.
0: Yeah.
2: That's like a 8-iron.
0: Not that far.
3: But to do it for your second time ever swinging a golf club, kind of good.
2: Kind of. Kelly, what did you learn?
3: Screw you guys. I'm impressed. Thanks. I don't know. Some golfer told me that.
2: He just wanted to sex you.
3: Yeah.
0: Yeah.
3: I learned that Christian youths go butts up and stroke it for Jesus.
2: Wings, what did you learn?
0: I learned that Josh Allen has not used yoga balls in Freebeer's basement.
2: Yep. We weren't sure for a minute. That is all for today. It is the Freebeer and Hot Wings Show.
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Papa Roach on 99.5 DZN, the Tri-State's rock station, continuing to expand their Rise of the Roach World Tour. They're going on a fall leg of the tour with Landmarks and Sleep Theory. And oh yeah, Rocklahoma 2026, celebrating 20 years. Papa Roach, one of the headliners, Godsmack and Slayer. Never been to Oklahoma. Who wants to go? Road trip!

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3 days grace on 99.5 DZ on the Tri-States Rock Station. I think we're supposed to get a new teaser trailer today. At least that was the rumor all week for Avengers Doomsday. Is today global ticket sales opened up? Did you get yours yet? I don't want to, you know, risk not being in the theater, a sellout crowd, not getting my ticket, and then, you know, spoilers everywhere online.

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How about a motivational quote of the day from James Hetfield? Saw this online today. Said this, I think, back in 2008, promoting their Death Magnetic album, which was a bit of a return to form after some missteps, at least according to some fans. He said, don't look back because that's a sign of failure. Yeah, always pressing forward. Apparently he's a motivational speaker, too. 21 Pilots now on 99.5 DZN.

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Got your best request in the mix next. We got the Allowed Lunch Hour on this Friday. I know you've been slacking at work anyways because it's Friday. The weekend's almost here. But officially taking a break, grabbing a bite, and your rock request coming up next. 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Phone 301. 301-

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0: 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Matt Kelly here with you, and some Star Wars news. A couple of things. First off, there's a limited edition, I think it was like a 10 comic book run that's going to drop soon of Marvel and Star Wars crossover, which sounds kind of wild. Also, fueling some rumors here of maybe some more Obi-Wan Kenobi, I don't know, TV show, movies, not sure what we're going to get. Ewan McGregor recently said that he thinks there's, you know, so much more. There's many more stories you could tell there. With Obi-Wan. So I didn't mind the series there on Disney Plus. A second season wouldn't be terrible. It wasn't the best, but it was, you know, far from the worst. Collective Soul, Papa Roach, Evanescence on the way next. 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
9: Your Allegheny Communications forecast. This afternoon, expect some sunshine with a couple of brief showers. Not as warm, but still humid with a high of 81. Tonight will be rather cloudy with late fog developing, remaining humid with a low of 65. I'm Tri-State Area's meteorologist Joe Lundberg.
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MyChem, rocking the Loud Lunch Hour, 99.5 DZN, and recently kicked off their latest leg of the Black Parade Tour at Citi Field in New York City. But what was surprising is it wasn't just songs from the Black Parade. They actually had a one-of-a-kind set list that they haven't really done yet, spanning all four of their iconic studio albums. Yes, including three cheers for Sweet Revenge, which I'm kind of mad they aren't doing like a specific 20th anniversary tour of that. That's, you know, it's hard to hate on Gerard and company, but I like that better than the Black Parade. Sue me.

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0: Highly suspect here on 99.5 DZ on the Tri-State's Rock Station. New survey found that amidst the rising cost for essentials like groceries, gas, and all that, Americans are canceling costly streaming subscriptions. 52% of consumers ended at least one subscription in the last 6 months. What about you? I mean, I always forget I have as many as I do, and I gotta like go, okay, which ones do I actually use? Lately, it's been a lot of HBO Max and like Apple TV, man. They've been rocking it for me. I really love a lot of their shows and series, and Ted Lasso with the newest season. So I don't know. I feel like we all have that like carousel of things, right? You're like, okay, this month I'll have this one and this one. I mean, it's real. It's a real struggle. I get it. I don't blame you if you've canceled a few as well. Audio Slave coming up. Metallica, Yellow Card, and Good Charlotte, too. 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
9: Your Allegheny Communications forecast. This afternoon, expect some sunshine with a couple of brief showers. Not as warm, but still humid with a high of 81. Tonight will be rather cloudy with late fog developing, remaining humid with a low of 65. I'm Tri-State Area's meteorologist, Joe Lundberg.
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Metallica, perfect song for a Friday. Nothing else matters. Yeah, because nothing really matters here on a Friday. Be honest, you're just faking that you're working, trying to get through the workday, getting to the weekend. Hey, I feel you. 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

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It's Ethan D joining you for your Friday afternoon, finishing out your workday with you. We got the Roadie Request Hour coming up.

5DZ and the Tri-States Rock Station. It's Ethan D joining you for your Friday afternoon, finishing out your workday with you. We got the Roadie Request Hour coming up at 5. I'm giving away Del Grosso's tickets later on this afternoon, and I'm giving away something else today later on. So stick with me this afternoon. It's going to be a fun one. It's Red Hot Chili Peppers.

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3: 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Just check them out on Facebook. Tonight, a chance of showers and thunderstorms, otherwise cloudy with a low around 66. Saturday, sunny throughout the day with a high near 85. Saturday night, a chance of showers and thunderstorms with a low around 68. And Sunday, a chance of showers and thunderstorms, cloudy with a high near 87. Right now, it's 78 in Cumberland, 74 in Frostburg, and 77 in Kaiser. Here's the Beastie Boys.
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Running on 5DCN. So today is an interesting day in rock and metal history. This day in 2000, Rage Against the Machine performed a free concert outside the Democratic Convention in protest of the two-party system. It did not end well. Los Angeles police fired pepper spray and rubber bullets into a crowd of 9,000 people when things got a little crazy, as they're known to do. So it's only right that we play some Rage Against the Machine. It's DZN.

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Now you do what they told ya. Now you do what they told ya. Now you do what they told ya.

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So millennials slash Gen Z and probably a couple Gen Xers. We lost one of our childhood icons, Christy Knowings from the classic Nickelodeon show All That. Died from an asthma attack recently. She was only 46. From an asthma attack in 2026? Man, that's wild. Right now I got some Green Day for you. It's DZM.

99.5 EZM, the Tri-State's Rock Station. It is August the 14th. It's not April 1st. This is not a joke. KFC and Oreo have collaborated to create a fried chicken cookie. As the usual chocolate wafers, cream inside is 11 herbs and spices flavored. Now, sadly, it's only available in China right now. But you know that people are gonna want to get their hands on it here in the U.S. I want to try it at least. Right now, it's Day Seeker on DZN.

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99.5 DZN, the Tri-State's Rock Station. You ever hear about something that just breaks your brain and you're like, how is this being allowed to happen? How is it being allowed to happen? That's how I felt when I read this headline. There's a school in Texas that is going viral for its dress code, which requires female band members in the band to complete a jump test to ensure that their undergarments hold firmly enough. I don't know, but I'd put a microscope on that band director 100%. Right now it's Paramore on DZN.

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99.5 DZN, the Tri-State's rock station. You know, Europeans make fun of us Americans for being dumb and stupid and all that good stuff. But apparently Google Analytics has come out with a report that says searches for eye injuries surged wildly over in Europe after Wednesday's solar eclipse over there. So, yeah, maybe come down off your high horse, Europe. Right now it's tonic. If you can.

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99.5 DZN, the Tri-State's Rock Station. It's Ethan D hanging out with you on this Friday afternoon. I hope you guys are having a good Friday so far. We've got the Roadie Request Hour coming up here at 5. Start thinking about what you want to hear on your way home. Right now, it's Linkin Park. It's DZN.

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1: Your Allegheny Communications AccuWeather forecast is brought to you by Mountain Massage and Wellness over on Henderson Avenue in Cumberland. Tonight, a chance of showers and thunderstorms, cloudy with a low around 66. Saturday, sunny with a high near 85. Saturday night, a chance of showers and thunderstorms with a low around 68. And then on Sunday, a chance of showers and thunderstorms, cloudy with a high near 87. Right now, it's 77 in Cumberland, 73 in Frostburg, and 71 up in Grantsville. I think it's time for a little Metallica.
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I learned something today. Apparently, there are more tigers in American backyards and zoos than in the wild. There are only 4,000 to 5,000 tigers in the wild and 5,000 to 7,000 being kept as exotic pets. This is all thanks to Tiger King and Carol Baskin, isn't it? Terrible. Right now, it's the Black Keys. It's DZN.

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7: 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Right now, let's kill some noise on this Friday. We're going to kick off the Roadie Request Hour with Papa Roach. 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

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Ethan D with you for the Roadie Request Hour. Hit me up. Let me know what you want to hear. 301-876-5615 on the text line. Or you can hit me up on Facebook, too. Right now, it's time for some Seether. This one's going out to Amanda, listening in Accident. 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
1: 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I'm going to do another giveaway because Jimmy C. gave me a gift. You should know who Jimmy C. is. Angerbox, Anger Productions, Rock the Mountains. I have 3 tickets. One for Friday, one for Saturday, one for Sunday. 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We've also got Saliva and Small Town Titans, Sebastian Bach, Blacktop Mojo, Cody Parks and the Dirty South. If you want Friday, Saturday, Sunday tickets, it's a 3-pack for the whole weekend. 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I'll pick a winner here in a few.
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0: Your Allegheny Communications forecast. Tonight will be rather cloudy with fog developing late, and it will be humid with a low of 65. Tomorrow, expect partly sunny skies with humidity and a high of 85. I'm Tri-State Area's meteorologist, Jason Caterina.
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2: 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Okay. 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

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Jerry in Mount Savage hit me up, said we needed to play Them Bones by Alice in Chains. That's what I got queued up for you. 301-876-5615 on the text line. Or hit me up on Facebook. 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
1: I tell my bitch get ready to go. 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

99.5 DZN, the Tri-State's Rock Station. Ethan D with you for one more hour on this Friday evening, and then I'm out of here. Don't forget, we got David Mahoney, 7 to midnight here on DZN. Lots of laughs, lots of rock music. You're going to love it. Right now, it's Linkin Park,

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3: Your Allegheny Communications forecast. Tonight will be rather cloudy with fog developing late, and it will be humid with a low of 65. Tomorrow, expect partly sunny skies with humidity and a high of 85. I'm Tri-State Area's meteorologist, Jason Caterina.
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99.5 DZN. It's kind of crazy. Washington Commanders quarterback Jaden Daniels is cutting ties with his alma mater LSU because they gave his number to another player. It was never retired, but Jaden says he made it clear he didn't want anyone else to have it. I'm sorry. What have you done that's worth them retiring your number? It's your college. Like, what have you accomplished in your career so far that warrants them doing that for you? Sounds like high hopes to me.

99.5 DZN, Ethan D signing off for this Friday night. I am out of here. I hope you guys enjoy the rest of your Friday night. We got David Mahoney tonight, 7 to midnight. Lots of rock, lots of laughs. You're going to love those guys. Right now it's the Lumineers. It's DZN. Catch you tomorrow at 10 a.m.

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0: This is Dave and Mahoney.
1: If you don't know the lore of Mahoney and Bossy Rossi, there's one thing that they love combined more than anything else in this world, and that is lunch. In fact, they love lunch so much that they have invented something called the Bang Bang, and they refer to themselves as the Bang Bang Bros, which is where they go to a lunch, and then they go, that was tasty. Let's go to a separate lunch. At a totally different restaurant.
2: Sometimes you want different types of cuisines. Sometimes you want tacos and burgers. Sometimes you want Italian and Chinese. It's, you know, we love to eat. You know, there's very few things in life that bring us this much joy. And when we are able to discuss business at length, especially when we're at these lunch meetings.
1: Is that why you keep running the company card?
2: We're talking about work
1: right,
2: and the show.
1: Yes,
2: these are very important business meetings that are 100% essential to the operation of this show.
1: Got it.
3: Hashtag bang bang.
4: Hashtag bang bang bros, LLC.
2: That's right.
1: DMS.
2: So, you know, Ross has been with the show now going on like 2 months.
1: Yeah, a couple months.
2: And, you know, he's settling in. I've still got a young child at home. Don't have a whole lot of time. We've been trying to get lunch with another friend of ours for probably 3 or 4 weeks now.
1: And it finally happened, and you decided you're going to go to one of your favorite cuisines, which is?
2: We love Korean barbecue.
1: Right.
2: There's nothing that we love more than going to Korean barbecue. The whole purpose of Korean barbecue, it's like communal, it's interactive. You end up smelling delicious, like delicious cooked meats
1: and
2: afterwards.
1: They love to see you boys coming because they know you're going to spend.
3: Mahoney and I have been known to walk into a Korean barbecue place and shut them down.
2: We have put several Korean barbecue businesses out of business.
4: Did you eat all the meats?
2: Yes.
4: Okay, bang bang
1: but
4: bros.
1: But then the bang bang bros finally have an opportunity after weeks and weeks of toiling to finally make this happen. This important business discussion. You walk into the Korean barbecue place and tragedy.
2: So we didn't pick this place. It was researched by the friend who we were meeting there. And we sit down. They've got the grill going. I'm like, man, I haven't had Korean barbecue in like 6 months. I cannot wait for this.
3: Brisket. Going to have some brisket.
2: Just looking forward to the brisket, some short rib. It's going to be an afternoon. Then I'm going to go home. I'm going to nap. It's going to be the best
4: day ever. That sounds like an awesome day for you guys.
2: Yeah, I get to spend some time with friends. You get to eat, all, you know, to your heart's desire.
4: So what's the problem?
2: We get there. We walk in and we sit down and we start asking them about what we can order for the Korean barbecue. First off, they tell us first, it's not all you can eat, which devastating.
1: They're we just changed that policy when we saw you big old boys walking across the parking lot.
4: No, not for you. Big Americans.
2: But they tell us, okay, we're like,

0: Okay, we'll deal with that. Well, we'll just go with some brisket and some short rib. They go, oh, we're sorry. We no longer serve beef here.
1: Which, when you were telling us the story a second ago, what? Bossy Rossi goes, I really wanted to leave, but I didn't say anything. And then you said, too, that you wanted to leave and didn't say anything. So you both just sat there and just took it? You just took it? The no meat?
0: Because the guy we were meeting, he picked the place, and he drove really far. He said it's his favorite Korean barbecue place.
2: You didn't have the heart to break it to him.
1: That it sucked.
0: But, I mean, it was fine, but it wasn't what we wanted.
3: Well, the funny thing is, the guy's like, well, we don't sell a ton of beef anymore, so we discontinued it, and now we only have pork.
1: And you're Jewish.
3: I'm Jewish.
2: Did you eat the pork anyhow?
3: Yeah, I did. Yeah, of course I ate the pork. I'm not
1: Jewish person ever.
3: I'm not like religious.
2: Sorry, OG God.
3: But still, we're sitting there and he goes, oh, and by the way, so we ordered like some pork belly and some bulgogi and they're like, oh, we don't cook those out here on the grills. We cook them in the back. So they brought like fajita skillets.
2: Fajita skillets.
0: Dude, yeah. It was bulgogi served fajitas? On fajita skillets. It was the most unimpressive meal I've had.
3: Like we were at Chili's.
0: Oh, but worse. At least we could have got some like triple dippers. And do you guys want to take a guess? This lunch cost?
1: It's got to be like $300. It was the three of you. $100 a person.
0: It was less, but it was still. $200.
2: $200.
3: Wow.
2: Are you guys even drinking
1: for lunch?
0: No. It was, I felt like.
1: For chicken, shrimp, and pork.
0: No alcohol.
1: No wagyu.
2: Fajita skillet.
3: No shrimp either.
0: No shrimp. Nothing but pork bulgogi. And man, like, I had
1: $200 worth of pork bulgogi.
0: I had to go get a haircut afterwards. And so I had the worst burps. And I couldn't hold them in. So the poor lady cutting my hair kept getting hit with these spicy burps.
2: Gross. Just trying to get through my day at sports clips.
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12: Your Allegheny Communications forecast. Tonight will be rather cloudy with fog developing late, and it will be humid with a low of 65. Tomorrow, expect partly sunny skies with humidity and a high of 85. I'm Tri-State Area's meteorologist, Jason Catarina.
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3: Yesterday, we were talking about some of our most embarrassing moments in front of our significant other ever. And I was talking about during COVID, I got caught one time. I was in the bathroom alone, and I was taking care of the other kind of business. Mm-hmm. And it turns out that my phone happened to be connected to a Bluetooth speaker that was not in the same room
4: as me. Betrayed by technology.
3: Uh-huh. And I guess everyone just thinks that's hilarious.
5: Hey, good morning. I just heard the playback of your guys' most embarrassing moment personally from yesterday because I didn't hear the whole thing. And here we got Audrey farting, bubbling, if you will. We got Mahoney that sh**s pants. And then we got Dave in the bathroom sh**ing off. What a motley crew. I love it. Have a good day. Bye-bye.
6: Well, Carol, we love you so much, but I really need to set the scene here. Because this part of the story, Mahoney, that I don't think that we've ever known is that Mahoney, or that Dave, propped his phone up to view this porn. Like, he was, like, setting a theater scape for himself.
4: As a man, you get it.
6: I understand, I'm alone.
3: I set it on top of a little, like, soap bottle so that it was closer.
6: Whenever I watch porn, I, like, make sure that, like, the camera's, like, facing up in case, like, I don't know, some weird, like, FBI agent's watching me.
3: I don't worry about that at all.

0: So you want to see
1: full,
0: this, go
1: you're
0: ahead.
1: Just full butt naked in front of the camera. Throttle. Think about that, man.
0: Looking at myself in the mirror.
1: I'm just trying to make sure that maybe only my forehead shows. Meanwhile, you are full frontal.
0: I hope somebody's watching. I give him a good angle.
1: You're just angle. Hunched, shrimp hunched over. Gross.
0: Well, at least one thing we learned is that at least I'm not the only one.
2: Hey, listen, I'm in Cali right now visiting my kid. And Dave, I had to leave the house, take a walk. You f***ing had me f***ing in my pants. But I've been there. I'm actually got caught in the shower. And when she's like, what are you doing? I my fight or flight kicked in, pal. I looked at her embarrassed for like 10 seconds and I say, where are you going? And yeah, I didn't let her leave. She was pretty receptive, so she didn't embarrass me too long. The embarrassment lasted really short, but yeah, what's going on over there, man? Have a great one, guys. Love you. Later.
1: I mean, I thought that worked out for him. Yeah. Could you imagine if your kink is fear? Your wife just walks in, you're like, oh, yeah. God, thank God you arrived. I've been waiting.
0: You can go now. Oh, my God.
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1: Through the quad.
0: Or Toddler. On Dave and Mahoney.
1: Come on, everybody.
2: Mary is joining us today for a round of Tipsy or Toddler. One question for you, Mary. Do you spend more time around little kids or drunk people?
3: Drunk people.
2: Okay, so we're going to read you some things that were said by either a very drunk person or a little kid. And based on the actual words that were said, you're trying to figure out which is which. Mahoney, it's you and I on the first one. Are you ready?
4: Let's go.
2: Okay, take it away.
4: Number one.
5: Hey!
6: Strike one!
5: That wasn't a strike! Don't throw fastballs! No fastballs! No fastballs! 30 to nothing!
2: End scene. Mary, Tipsy. Or Toddler?
3: Tipsy.
2: Good guess. Incorrect, though. That was a little kid angry about balls and strikes. Let's have a listen.
7: That wasn't a strike. Don't throw fastballs. No fastballs. No fastballs. 30 to nothing.
2: My kid.
8: He should be in an ump.
3: Wow, that's crazy.
2: All right. On to number two. And Audrey, you're up.
9: You calm down. I'm calm down.
2: Just calm down. Just calm down, man. Go home. Just go home, please.
9: You go home.
2: Love you.
9: As you go home, bye.
2: I love you.
9: Bye, bye. Bye. See you later.
2: I love you. Bye-bye.
9: I love you, too. Bye-bye. Mahoney,
8: you're out.
10: Beverly.
8: There was a dramatic pause there, guys. I don't know if you saw the stage notes.
2: All right, Mary, Tipsy or Toddler?
3: Oh, my. Tipsy.
9: Yeah.
8: Okay, there we go.
10: Beverly. Still in.
9: Still in. Beverly.
10: Beverly.
11: You calm down. I'm coming.
12: Calm down, man. Go on. Go on, please.
11: You go on.
12: Love you.
11: You go on. Bye.
12: I love you.
11: Bye. See you later.
12: I love you. Bye.
11: I love you, too. Bye.
12: Bye.
11: Beverly.
2: Beverly.
13: You know what's so amazing about Southern goodbyes? They never end. I love you. Bye. Bye. Okay. Bye. I'm going to let you go. All right. Bye. Okay. I love you. Bye.
2: Bye. We'll see you later.
13: Go away.
2: All right. Here we go. On to number three, Mahoney. It's all you.
5: You know what just rips a hot tub on the, you know, on a, with a beverage.
13: Mahoney, you did not even read the script.
2: Yeah,
13: read the script. No, read the script.
5: I just said it word for word.
2: Okay. Tipsy or Toddler, hot tubs, whoosh, beverage.
3: Tipsy.
2: Yeah. Nice. Let's see how Mahoney did it.
14: You know it absolutely just rips? A hot tub on the osh with a beverage.
2: On the edge. All right. It all comes down to this, Mary. You can win it right here. And Audrey, you're up first.
9: I ain't spilled nowhere. That's just what I'm saying. Nowhere, nowhere, nowhere, nowhere. That's nowhere spilled. None spilled. You think I done spilled it somewhere, but I didn't. Nowhere spilled. Just that.
2: But it's glitter all over your clothes.
9: So what's supposed to do with that?
2: And scene for the win, Tipsy or Toddler?
3: I'm thinking Toddler.
2: You are correct.
13: Yes. And so is your conscience.
3: That was funny.
7: It ain't spilled nowhere. That's what I'm saying. Nowhere, nowhere, nowhere, nowhere. There's nowhere spilled. Nowhere spilled. You think I done spilled it somewhere, but I didn't. Nowhere is it spilled at.
15: But it's glitter all over your clothes.
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4: A 30-year-old man was hanging out at a McDonald's, and I guess he was following a woman around the restaurant exposing his McDingling.
5: If he's got his dingling out, because you know they got those new fried apple pies, they're back, and they are like lava. Crack one of those things up and just scald him.
4: Put it right on there.
5: American pie his ass.
3: Dave and Mahoney.
4: My wife does this all of the time. Yes. She's like, we should get chickens. I'm like, no, we shouldn't. We should get a cow. No, we shouldn't.
6: Yes,
4: hold up.
6: Yes,
4: what are you talking about?
6: I
4: get that you saw a cute cow on Instagram.
6: Imagine how cute.
4: We do not need a cow.
3: Dave and Mahoney.
5: Pineapple is one of the greatest fruits ever invented. Not only tasty, but also the most violent fruit. I don't think you can murder somebody else with another fruit easily. I can murder somebody with a pineapple pretty easy.
6: All right.
3: And now, this is Dave and Mahoney.
4: Hello, friends, and thank you for joining us on this Friday. Got some good news and some bad news to kick things off today. What would you like first there, Mahoney?
5: Dave, why don't we start today's show with some bad news?
4: Some bad news, yeah. We've all talked plenty about how annoying flock cameras are and how they're tracking us wherever we go. Wait until you hear what their plan was.
5: Oh, so it's somehow worse than what it is?
4: Oh, yeah. Right.
5: Okay.
4: So they reportedly plan to expand their surveillance network, which is what it is, just watching us wherever we go and whatever we do.
5: Tracking all of our data, who we're with, where we're going.
6: Which is unfortunate because my life is so boring. So what are we doing tracking people?
4: But I feel like that's...

0: lives are pretty boring.
1: I feel like that's how they get us, is we go, oh, well, you know, I'm not doing anything wrong, I'm not that worried about it. And we go, well, what if I want to commit a crime, you know?
2: Or then
1: has anyone ever respected that?
2: Or you date somebody who then gets access to these cameras and then stalks
0: Psycho.
2: You know?
0: Yeah.
2: It's like, and that's the story. I feel like we're getting
0: those stories.
2: And stalking
0: laws are so low on the totem pole, by the way. Like, stalking laws like, getting away from a stalker, you pretty much have to die in order for anything to actually happen.
2: The only law in America that's going to protect you from a stalker is our Second Amendment.
1: Yep.
2: Because nothing else is really going to do what needs to be done to protect your ass.
0: That's guns. You're getting shot.
2: Yep.
1: Sometimes you gotta. Also, the flock cameras, they're already at a bunch of major intersections around the country, mm-hmm. and they're tracking you whether you like it or not. Flock had planned, and this appears to be off the table, thankfully, at least for right now, but this is why we have to keep being noisy about this. They wanted to expand their surveillance network to Uber, Lyft, and delivery vehicles to use their dash cams to scan license plates.
2: No.
1: Yeah. Yeah. Like, so you think about like the Waymo vehicles that you see, the autonomous ones that drive around in certain cities.
2: Yeah.
1: There's all kinds of Ubers and Lyfts everywhere.
2: Right.
1: And so now they're saying, any of those that happen to have a dash cam, well, we'll just go ahead and just log everything that happens around any of those vehicles at any time.
2: Or they also pull into your driveway. They get your house. You know, they're into neighborhoods.
1: Yeah.
2: So, again, I will say this.
1: Now there's a surveillance vehicle rolling into your driveway, and you think you're just getting an Amazon package. Nope. They're checking on you. Oh, you're home. Glad you're home.
2: Like, there's very few things that I'm, like, very overly paranoid about. This is one of them.
0: Yeah.
2: And this is one of those ones where I go, if any, who out there is going, as a politician, this feels like I should be allowing this in my neighborhood, in my community. I find anybody who I have any chance to vote for ever is pro-flock. I don't care what they're about. Nope. They out.
0: Flock the flock.
2: Yep.
0: Except for, you know, the other word would be a curse word. But we're on the radio. As a woman, that actually is very frightening. I mean, just thinking about just being scared kind of in general of getting into like a Lyft or an Uber.
2: Yep.
0: And now they have it to where, you know, you have the ability to set all of these dumb settings of whether or not you want a female driver after certain times. And then it just doesn't work. Adding this to the equation, I really do feel like puts a lot of obvious privacy at the end of the bottom of the barrel, I guess. But I mean, like, I feel like that just makes me not want to go outside.
1: What's crazy about this is that a major concern is that the Uber and Lyft drivers may not have known that their dash cams could be used for Flock surveillance network.
2: And then you tie in, like,
0: that possible?
2: Other companies that are out driving everywhere. This just, to me, it's like, man, I know there is not the way that the law is written right now, like, we don't have a right to privacy, but they also don't have the right to track every single thing
0: do. You've said this as long as I've been on this show, that we need a digital bill of rights.
2: Absolutely. Yes. It's not caught up to where we're, like, George Washington and John Adams and Thomas Jefferson could not have foreseen where we are today with the level of technology. Hell, you rewind this back 15, 20 years. You rewind this back 10 years. Most of us can't understand
1: where
2: we are today with
1: that. And we've just gotten way too comfortable with everyone being
0: literally
1: all up in our business.
0: Brother.
1: Our phones listening to us. Now Ubers and Lyfts tracking us. Every intersection you drive through.
0: But my phone's not even listening to me like it used to anymore. It's gotten lazy. And instead of like, if I'm like, oh yeah, like I'm having a, like I would, big fan of like boobs. It's not even showing me boobs anymore. You know what I mean? Like it used to show you like advertisements that were like
1: offended?
0: Easy.
1: It, like it knows your spending power and it's like, meh.
0: Well, no, now it's just like sending you like stuff for peptides.
1: Some good news today as well. You know, speaking of trying to track down criminals, because that's how they frame all this flock stuff. It's not necessary because sometimes the criminals just serve themselves up.
2: I feel like they do that a lot, Dave. What happened in this
1: one? A Flint area man was arrested after police found him sleeping behind the wheel of his car in the middle of the interstate on I-75.
2: Good place to, you know,
1: causing a hazard for other drivers.
2: Take
1: obviously.
2: A little nap.
1: Yeah, the cops showed up and they're like, what's going on, bud? They found him unresponsive and asleep in the vehicle while he was in the middle of a travel lane. Police woke him up, conducted an investigation. Turns out, total criminal. Needed to track this guy down, and he just took a little
2: snooze
1: right there.
2: Couldn't even be bothered to find a public rest area.
1: Couldn't be bothered to find the shoulder in the middle of the lane.
0: Sometimes you get tired when you drive.